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1: During the meeting, the foreign ministers of BRICS member countries will exchange views on global and regional issues of mutual interest. On the second day, BRICS member and partner countries will participate in a session themed BRICS at 20, Building for Resilience, Innovation, Cooperation and Sustainability. This will be followed by a session on the reforms of global governance and multilateral system. The BRICS foreign ministers held their last meeting on the margins of 80th session of the United Nations General Assembly on 26 September 2025. The meeting was chaired by India in its capacity as the incoming BRICS chair for 2026. Aman Yadav, Akashvani News, Delhi.
0: The Assam government will introduce the Uniform Civil Code or UCC bill in the State Assembly on the 26th of this month. Chief Minister Himanta Biswa Sarma made the announcement while addressing media after chairing the first cabinet meeting of his second term as Chief Minister. Mr. Sarma said, a special session of the Assam Assembly will be held from the 21st to 26th of May, during which the newly elected MLAs will take oath. He said the proposed legislation aims to address issues including the legal age of marriage, polygamy, inheritance, and live-in relationships. He clarified that religious practices would remain outside the scope of the bill.
2: Assam cabinet should pass uniform civil code. We customize that to the requirement of Assam. We have completely exempted tribal population from the purview of uniform civil code. We have also kept all rituals, traditions, customs practiced by the people of Assam outside the scope of uniform civil code. The UCC bill will be laid before the assembly on 26th of May.
0: With this move, Assam is set to become the third state after Uttarakhand and Gujarat to table a uniform civil code bill. The government has prohibited the export of sugar, including raw sugar, white sugar and refined sugar, with immediate effect till September 2026 or further orders. According to a notification, Directorate General of Foreign Trade has amended the export policy from restricted to prohibited. This prohibition shall not apply to sugar being exported to EU and US under CXL and TRQ quota, the advance authorization scheme, and government-to-government shipments to meet food security needs of other countries. Consignments already in the physical export pipeline are also exempted. The West Bengal government has lifted all restrictions on the interstate movement of potato, onion, fruits, vegetables, oil seeds, food grains and other essential products. The restrictions had been imposed by the erstwhile TMC government. On the other hand, in a significant development, the government of West Bengal decided to hand over the cases related to teachers' recruitment, municipal recruitment and cooperative services recruitment scams to the CBI. The West Bengal government has also terminated the services of all persons who were re-employed by the TMC government after their superannuation. More in this report.
3: In a major relief for farmers and traders, the government of West Bengal has lifted restrictions on the export of agricultural goods to other states. According to a notification issued by the Department of Agricultural Marketing, items such as potatoes, onions, vegetables, fruits, food grains and oil seeds can now move freely across state borders without any barriers. District administrations, police and transport authorities have been directed to ensure smooth implementation of this order. Chief Minister Shubhendu Odhikari, speaking at Nabarno yesterday, said the decision will benefit small and marginal farmers as well as traders. He emphasized that farmers will now receive fair prices for their produce. The Chief Minister also warned that strict action will be taken against officials if goods-laden vehicles are unnecessarily stopped or harassed at interstate borders. This move is expected to ease the way for agricultural exports and reduce the difficulties faced by farmers and traders in West Bengal. Shundip Dashgupta, Akashvani News, Kolkata.
0: The government has given 1-year extension to Director of Central Bureau of Investigation, Praveen Sood. According to an official order issued by the Department of Personnel and Training, the Appointments Committee of the Cabinet gave its nod for the extension to Mr. Sood as Director of the Investigation Agency beyond the 24th of this month. Prime Minister Narendra Modi will visit Abu Dhabi tomorrow as the first stop of a five-nation tour that will take him through the UAE, the Netherlands, Sweden, Norway and Italy between Friday and 20th of this month. Secretary West in the Ministry of External Affairs, C.B. George, informed that on the first leg of his five-nation visit, Mr. Modi will meet UAE President Sheikh Mohammed bin Zayed Al Nahyan. He said the two leaders will exchange views on bilateral issues, in particular energy cooperation, as well as

0: regional and international issues of mutual interest.
1: Prime Minister will begin his visit from the UAE on 15 May, where he will meet the President of the UAE, His Highness Sheikh Mohammed bin Zayed Al Nahyan, and exchange views on bilateral relations, in particular energy cooperation, as well as regional and international issues of mutual interest. During the visit, both the leaders will discuss avenues to further deepen our bilateral ties in areas including trade, investment, energy, technology, culture, and people-to-people connect.
0: More from our correspondent.
2: India and the UAE share one of the most significant energy partnerships in the region. The UAE is currently the fourth largest source of crude oil for India, meeting nearly 11% of the country's total requirement. On liquefied natural gas, Indian companies have locked in long-term supply deals with Abu Dhabi's ADNOC Gas for a cumulative 4.5 million tons per year. Now let's hear from Asim Mahajan, Additional Secretary, Gulf.
3: We share a very vibrant partnership in the area of energy. The UAE is an important partner in our energy security. Last year, the UAE was the fourth largest source of crude oil, meeting nearly 11% of our requirement. In the area of LNG, Indian companies and the UAE Abu Dhabi National Oil Company ADNOC Gas have entered into long-term supply contracts for cumulative of 4.5 MMTPA LNG to India.
2: The linking of India's UPI payments platform with UAE's Earni system has already transformed cross-border transactions for businesses and Indian diaspora. The UAE remains India's third largest trading partner and the seventh largest cumulative source of foreign investment over the past 25 years. As West Asia navigates one of its most turbulent periods in recent memory, Friday's meeting in Abu Dhabi is being seen as an important anchor of stability and long-term strategic intent for both nations. This is Vinod Kumar for Akashvani News from Dubai.
0: This is Akashvani giving you the news. For quick news updates round the clock, follow us on our X handle at AIR News Alerts. And for details of these stories and more, log on to our website www.newsonair.gov.in and download the News on AIR app. Welcome back. You're listening to Morning News. In Uttar Pradesh, rain along with dust storm and lightning have claimed 60 lives in the last 24 hours. Chief Minister Yogi Adityanath has taken cognizance of the incidents and asked the officials to provide every possible help to the affected people. More from our correspondent.
4: A sudden change in weather conditions has caused widespread devastation across the state, with storms, heavy rain and lightning strikes claiming many lives. 17 people died in Prayagraj, while 15 in Bhadohi district, 10 in Mirzapur, 9 in Fatehpur, 5 in Badayu, and 4 deaths are reported in Bareilly district. More than 100 people got injured also and have been admitted to different hospitals. Maximum deaths happened due to incidents of lightning, wall collapse and trees falling on people and vehicles due to dust storms. Storm and hailstorm. Incidents of falling of electric poles and trees have reported from different districts affecting the power supply and road traffic. Hailstorm accompanied with rain have damaged the crops badly. Chief Minister Yogi Adityanath held meeting with all the senior officials and asked them to provide compensation to the affected people in next 24 hours. Sushil Chandra Tiwari, Akashwani News, Lucknow.
0: Meanwhile, India Meteorological Department has forecast heat wave to severe heat wave conditions at isolated places in West Madhya Pradesh and West Rajasthan today. East Rajasthan, Gujarat and Maharashtra will also witness heat wave conditions at isolated places. Meanwhile, the weather agency has predicted heavy to very heavy rainfall over Arunachal Pradesh, Assam and Meghalaya today. According to IMD, heavy rain is also predicted over Andaman and Nicobar Islands, Kerala, Mahe, Nagaland, Manipur, Mizoram and Tripura, sub-Himalayan West Bengal, Sikkim, Tamil Nadu, Puducherry and Karaikal during the next 3 days. Places over Delhi, Punjab, Haryana, Bihar, Chhattisgarh, Chandigarh, Odisha, West Bengal and the northeastern states are expected to experience thunderstorms and lightning today. Israeli Prime Minister Benjamin Netanyahu secretly visited the United Arab Emirates and met its president during the war with Iran. According to a statement from Netanyahu's office, the Israeli Prime Minister held talks with UAE President Sheikh Mohammed bin Zayed Al Nahyan. The statement described the meeting as leading to a historic breakthrough in relations between Israel and the UAE. However, no details of the breakthrough were disclosed. In IPL cricket, Virat Kohli created history and broke several records during Royal Challengers Bengaluru's 6-wicket victory over Kolkata Knight Riders in Raipur last night. Kohli scored an unbeaten 105 runs off 60 balls, including 11 fours and 3 sixes. It was his 9th IPL century, the most by

0: any player in the tournament's history. During his innings, Kohli also completed 14,000 T20 runs, becoming the first Indian and the fastest player ever to reach the milestone, breaking Chris Gayle's record. He also crossed 400 runs this IPL season. And now for a look at today's newspapers, it's over to Subhadra Ramachandran.
1: Thank you, Saira. Newspapers have widely noticed the hike in import duty of gold and silver after PM's appeal, as also US President Donald Trump's visit to China. Import duty on gold, silver hiked to 15%, writes Financial Express, while in the Sun Times headlines, in first step after PM's appeal, gold silver duty raised to 15%. The Asian Age writes, BRICS foreign minister set to begin talks in Delhi today. In the Neat paper leak case, the Tribune writes, Neat probe traces guest paper to Kerala, CBI nabs five suspects. The Statesman headlines, Vijay government wins confidence vote, gets backing of rebel AIADMK MLAs. The same newspaper also informs decision on Kerala CM will be announced today. Indian ships given priority pass in Strait of Hormuz, says Iran Deputy Foreign Minister, writes the Pioneer. US President Donald Trump given a red carpet welcome in China. The Asian Age carries his picture during the welcome ceremony. The paper headlines, Trump in China on three-day visit to hold Xi talk on Iran war and trade. The Times of India writes, dealmaker and dragon, Trump seeks to do business with Beijing. The Hindu in its editorial title, Testing Troubles, writes that leaks and breaches have destroyed the National Testing Agency's credibility. The K. Radhakrishnan Committee, which was constituted to recommend reforms in the examination process, recommended restructuring of the NTA and creating strong institutional linkages with state and district authorities in order to produce a secure test administration apparatus. And finally, the Times of India writes, in a rare and emotional moment during proceedings linked to passive euthanasia, the Supreme Court praised the family of Harish Rana for donating his corneas and heart valve after permission was granted to withdraw life support, observing that his life continues in others through the noble act. And with that, it's back to you, Saira.
0: Thanks, Subhadra. And now before we end the bulletin, the headlines once again. Two-day meeting of BRICS foreign ministers to begin in New Delhi today. Assam government to introduce Uniform Civil Code Bill in State Assembly on 26th of this month. India bans export of sugar until September this year to cool domestic prices. West Bengal government lifts all restrictions on interstate movement of potato, onion, fruits, vegetables, food grain and other essential commodities. Heavy rain and dust storm leaves 60 people dead across Uttar Pradesh. Praveen Sood gets 1-year extension as CBI director. And Virat Kohli slams record 9th IPL century as Royal Challengers Bengaluru beat Kolkata Knight Riders by 6 wickets in Raipur. For details of these stories and more, log on to our website www.newsoneair.gov.in and NewsOneAir app. And with that, we end the morning news. Have a great day.
2: Akashvani Neram 8:30 nimidam.

0: 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A two-day meeting of BRICS foreign ministers will begin today in New Delhi. The meeting will be chaired by External Affairs Minister S. Jaishankar. BRICS foreign ministers and heads of delegation from member and partner countries will participate in the meeting. They will also call on Prime Minister Narendra Modi. Global leaders have arrived in the national capital ahead of the BRICS foreign ministers meeting. A report.
1: During the meeting, the foreign ministers of BRICS member countries will exchange views on global and regional issues of mutual interest. On the second day, BRICS member and partner countries will participate in a session themed BRICS at 20, Building for Resilience, Innovation, Cooperation and Sustainability. This will be followed by a session on the reforms of global governance and multilateral system. The BRICS foreign ministers held their last meeting on the margins of 80th session of the United Nations General Assembly on 26 September 2025. The meeting was chaired by India in its capacity as the incoming BRICS chair for 2026. Aman Yadav, Akashwani News, Delhi.
0: External Affairs Minister Dr. S. Jaishankar met his Indonesian counterpart Sugiano in New Delhi this morning and welcomed him to the BRICS foreign ministers meeting. In a social media post, Dr. Jaishankar said that during their meeting, they reviewed the progress of the comprehensive strategic India-Indonesia partnership and the cooperation with the Association of Southeast Asian Nations, ASEAN. The Assam government will introduce the Uniform Civil Code UCC bill in the State Assembly on the 26th of this month. Chief Minister Himanta Biswa Sarma made the announcement while addressing the media after chairing the first cabinet meeting of his second term as Chief Minister. Mr. Sarma said the proposed legislation aims to address issues including the legal age of marriage, polygamy, inheritance and live-in relationships. He clarified that religious practices would remain outside the scope of the bill. The government has prohibited the export of sugar, including raw sugar, white sugar and refined sugar, with immediate effect till September 2026 or further orders. According to a notification, Directorate General of Foreign Trade has amended the export policy from restricted to prohibited. This prohibition shall not apply to sugar being exported to the EU and USA under CXL and TRQ quota, the Advance Authorization Scheme, and government-to-government shipments to meet food security needs of other countries. Consignments already in the physical export pipeline are also exempted. West Bengal government has lifted all restrictions on the interstate movement of potato, onion, fruits, vegetables, oil seeds, food grains and other essential products. The restrictions had been imposed

by the erstwhile TMC government. On the other hand, in a significant development, the government of West Bengal decided to hand over the cases related to the teachers' recruitment, municipal recruitment and cooperative services recruitment scams to the CBI. In Uttar Pradesh, a sudden change in weather conditions has caused widespread devastation across the state, with storms, heavy rain and lightning strikes claiming 60 lives in the last 24 hours. More than 100 people got injured also and have been admitted to hospitals. Chief Minister Yogi Adityanath has taken cognizance of the incidents and asked the officials to provide every possible help to the affected people. Government has given 1 year extension to the director of Central Bureau of Investigation, Praveen Sood. According to an official order issued by the Department of Personnel and Training, the Appointments Committee of the Cabinet gave its nod for the extension to Mr. Sood as director of the investigation agency beyond 24th of this month. In IPL cricket, Punjab Kings will face Mumbai Indians in Dharamshala today. The match will start at 7:30 p.m. Yesterday, Royal Challengers Bengaluru defeated Kolkata Knight Riders by 6 wickets in Raipur. Put into bat first, Kolkata Knight Riders posted 192 for 4 in their stipulated 20 overs. In reply, Royal Challengers Bengaluru overhauled the target, losing 4 wickets in 19.1 overs, riding on Virat Kohli's unbeaten 105 of 60 balls. Kohli was named player of the match, and that is the end of this news bulletin.

0: Good morning. This is Akashvani. I am Saira Mujtaba with World News. The headlines. Two-day meeting of BRICS foreign ministers to begin in New Delhi today. India bans export of sugar until September this year to cool domestic prices. Bilateral talks underway between US President Donald Trump and Chinese President Xi Jinping in Beijing. And Russia fires 800 drones on Ukraine despite ongoing peace talks. And now the news in detail. A two-day meeting of BRICS foreign ministers will begin today in New Delhi. The meeting will be chaired by External Affairs Minister Dr. S. Jayashankar. BRICS foreign ministers and heads of delegation from member and partner countries will participate in the meeting. They will also call on Prime Minister Narendra Modi. Global leaders have arrived in the national capital ahead of the BRICS foreign ministers meeting. The leaders who arrived here yesterday include Foreign Minister of Iran, Syed Abbas Araghchi, Deputy Prime Minister and Foreign Minister of Thailand, Sihasak Phuong Kiet Kyo, Foreign Minister of Cuba, Bruno Rodriguez Parilla, and Deputy Minister of Foreign Affairs of Vietnam, Nguyen Minh Hang. Other leaders who arrived were Foreign Minister of Malaysia, Dato Seri Utama Muhammad bin Haji Hassan, and UAE's Minister of State, Ministry of Foreign Affairs, Khalifa Shaheen Al Marar. A report.
1: During the meeting, the foreign ministers of BRICS member countries will exchange views on global and regional issues of mutual interest. On the second day, BRICS member and partner countries will participate in a session themed BRICS at 20, Building for Resilience, Innovation, Cooperation and Sustainability. This will be followed by a session on the reforms of global governance and multilateral system. The BRICS foreign ministers held their last meeting on the margins of 80th session of the United Nations General Assembly on 26 September 2025. The meeting was chaired by India in its capacity as the incoming BRICS chair for 2026. Aman Yadav, Akashvani News, Delhi.
0: The government has prohibited the export of sugar, including raw sugar, white sugar and refined sugar, with immediate effect till September 2026 or further orders. According to a notification, Director General of Foreign Trade has amended the export policy from restricted to prohibited. This prohibition shall not apply to sugar being exported to EU and US under CXL anti-RQ quota, the Advance Authorization Scheme and government-to-government shipments to meet food security needs of other countries. Consignments already in the physical export pipeline are also exempted. Prime Minister Narendra Modi will visit Abu Dhabi tomorrow as the first stop of a five-nation tour that will take him through the UAE, the Netherlands, Sweden, Norway and Italy between Friday and the 20th of this month.

0: Secretary West in the Ministry of External Affairs, Sibi George, informed that on the first leg of his five-nation visit, Mr. Modi will meet UAE President Sheikh Mohammed bin Zayed Al Nahyan. He said the two leaders will exchange views on bilateral issues, in particular energy cooperation, as well as regional and international issues of mutual interest.
1: Prime Minister will begin his visit from the UAE on 15 May, where he will meet the President of the UAE, His Highness Sheikh Mohammed bin Zayed Al Nahyan, and exchange views on bilateral relations, in particular energy cooperation, as well as regional and international issues of mutual interest. During the visit, both the leaders will discuss avenues to further deepen our bilateral ties in areas including trade, investment, energy, technology, culture, and people-to-people connect.
0: More from our correspondent.
2: India and the UAE share one of the most significant energy partnerships in the region. The UAE is currently the fourth largest source of crude oil for India, meeting nearly 11% of the country's total requirement. On liquefied natural gas, Indian companies have locked in long-term supply deals with Abu Dhabi's ADNOC Gas for a cumulative 4.5 million tons per year. Now let's hear from Asim Mahajan, Additional Secretary, Gulf.
3: We share a very vibrant partnership in the area of energy. The UAE is an important partner in our energy security. Last year, the UAE was the fourth largest source of crude oil, meeting nearly 11% of our requirement. In the area of LNG, Indian companies and the UAE Abu Dhabi National Oil Company ADNOC Gas have entered into long-term supply contracts for cumulative of 4.5 MMTPA LNG to India.
2: The linking of India's UPI payments platform with UAE's ERNI system has already transformed cross-border transactions for businesses and Indian diaspora. The UAE remains India's third largest trading partner and the seventh largest cumulative source of foreign investment over the past 25 years. As West Asia navigates one of its most turbulent periods in recent memory, Friday's meeting in Abu Dhabi is being seen as an important anchor of stability and long-term strategic intent for both nations. This is Vinod Kumar for Akashvani News from Dubai.
0: This is Akashvani. You're listening to World News. We bring you the top international news and updates from around the globe. Welcome back. The bilateral talks between U.S. President Donald Trump and Chinese President Xi Jinping have begun in Beijing. In his opening remarks, Xi Jinping calls for China and the U.S. to be partners, not rivals. He said he looks forward to having discussions with Mr. Trump and working together to set the course for and steer the giant ship of China-U.S. relations to make 2026 a historic landmark year that opens up a new chapter. In his opening remarks, Mr. Trump described Mr. Xi Jinping as a great leader and said the relationship between the two superpowers will be better than ever before. Earlier, Beijing hosted a grand welcome for President Trump as he met Chinese leader Xi Jinping at the entrance to the Great Hall of the People. More from our correspondent.
4: The U.S. president arrived in Beijing last evening for a two-day summit with Xi Jinping. Iran war, global energy crisis, trade tensions, Taiwan and artificial intelligence are likely to dominate the agenda. The summit comes at a pivotal moment for global geopolitics. While expectations for major breakthroughs remain limited, the meeting is being viewed as a critical effort to stabilize relations between the world's two countries amid rising international uncertainty. Trump is likely to press Xi Jinping to use China's influence with Tehran to help reopen the Strait of Hormuz and encourage renewed negotiations aimed at easing tensions in the Gulf. Economic relations are expected to remain at the heart of the summit, with both sides discussing a possible extension of the existing trade truce. Talks may also include increased Chinese purchases of U.S. goods, including Boeing aircraft, agricultural exports, and energy products. Taiwan is expected to remain one of the most delicate issues during the summit. Beijing is likely to push for reduced U.S. political and military support for the island, while Washington is expected to emphasize stability and deterrence in the Taiwan Strait. The two countries may also discuss cooperation on artificial intelligence, particularly around risk management, regulation, and the strategic implications of emerging technologies as competition intensifies between both powers. U.S. President has brought along several top business and technology executives on his visit to China, underscoring the importance of economic and technological issues in bilateral relations. Among the prominent executives accompanying President Trump are NVIDIA CEO Jensen Yong, Apple CEO Tim Cook, Tesla and SpaceX chief Elon Musk, and BlackRock CEO Larry Fink. Senior representatives from

0: Toyota, Visa, JP Morgan, Boeing and Cargill are also part of the delegation. President Trump is also accompanied by senior administration officials, including Secretary of State Marco Rubio and Defense Secretary Pete Hegseth, along with key White House aides. This marks President Trump's first official visit to China since 2017 and his first trip to the country since returning to the White House for a second term. Subhadra Ramachandran for World News.
1: Russia launched a major drone attack on Ukraine yesterday despite ongoing peace talks. A report.
2: In a social media post, Ukrainian President Volodymyr Zelensky said the timing of the attack was not accidental, noting that Russia launched one of its largest attacks on Ukraine while the US president was visiting China. He said the assault killed 6 people and injured dozens across several regions. Ukraine also reported that Russian strikes hit railway infrastructure 23 times during the attack. Heavy fighting was also reported across the Eastern Front, especially near Portrov and Huliapol. Because of the strikes near its border, Poland scrambled fighter jets as a precaution. Slovakia also closed some border crossing with Ukraine for security reasons. Meanwhile, Hungary strongly condemned the attacks and summoned the Russian ambassador. Zelensky praised Hungary's response. Moldova also reported that a drone entered its airspace for about 300 kilometers before disappearing from radar. Ukraine's military intelligence said that Russia used the drone attack to overwhelm air defenses before possible missile strikes. The attack came just after a 3-day US brokered ceasefire between Russia and Ukraine ended on Monday. This is Payal Sharma for World News.
1: And now before we close the highlights, 2-day meeting of BRICS foreign ministers begin in New Delhi today and Russia fires 800 drones on Ukraine despite peace talks. That's all in World News.
3: Akashvani Neram 10:30.

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2: This is Akashvani, the news read by Saira Mujtaba. The two-day meeting of BRICS foreign ministers being hosted by India is underway in New Delhi. The meeting is being chaired by External Affairs Minister Dr. S. Jayashankar. BRICS foreign ministers and heads of delegation from member and partner countries are participating in the meeting. Making the initial remarks, Dr. Jayashankar said that the meeting is happening at a time of considerable flux in international relations, ongoing conflicts, economic uncertainties, and challenges in trade and technology and climate are shaping the global landscape. He added that there is a growing expectation, particularly from emerging markets and developing countries, that BRICS will play a constructive and stabilizing role.
3: Our discussions today are an opportunity to reflect on global and regional developments and to consider practical ways to strengthen our cooperation. Development issues remain central. Many countries face challenges on energy, food, fertilizer and health security, as also access to finance. BRICS can help them respond more effectively.
2: The theme for India's BRICS chairship this year is Building for Resilience, Innovation, Cooperation and Sustainability. It draws inspiration from Prime Minister Modi's Humanity First and People-Centric vision for BRICS. The government has prohibited the export of sugar, including raw sugar, white sugar and refined sugar, with immediate effect till September 2026 or further orders. According to a notification, Directorate General of Foreign Trade has amended the export policy from restricted to prohibited. This prohibition shall not apply to sugar being exported to EU and US under CXL and TRQ quota, the Advance Authorization Scheme, and government-to-government shipments to meet food security needs of other countries. Consignments already in the physical export pipeline are also exempted. Union Commerce and Industry Minister Piyush Goyal has said that from agriculture, digital infrastructure, healthcare and clean energy to manufacturing and technology partnership, the next phase of India-Africa collaboration will be built on higher value products and integrated supply chains. Speaking at the curtain raiser for the India-Africa Business Dialogue and Exhibition and the India-Africa Forum Summit in New Delhi yesterday, the minister highlighted how India and Africa together can shape a more inclusive, resilient and innovation-driven future for the Global South. Mr. Goyal said he looks forward to a very successful India-Africa Business Dialogue and Exhibition to be held from the 29th to 31st of this month in New Delhi, alongside the 4th India-Africa Forum Summit. The Assam government will introduce the Uniform Civil Code or UCC bill in the State Assembly on the 26th of this month. Chief Minister Himanta Biswa Sarma made the announcement while addressing media after chairing the first cabinet meeting of his second term as Chief Minister. Mr. Sarma said the proposed legislation aims to address issues including the legal age of marriage, polygamy, inheritance and live-in relationships. He clarified that religious practices would remain outside the scope of the bill.

0: The West Bengal government has lifted all restrictions on the interstate movement of potato, onion, fruits, vegetables, oilseeds, food grains and other essential products. The restrictions had been imposed by the erstwhile TMC government. On the other hand, in a significant development, the government of West Bengal decided to hand over the cases related to teachers' recruitment, municipal recruitment and cooperative services recruitment scams to the CBI. In Uttar Pradesh, a sudden change in weather conditions has caused widespread devastation across the state, with storms, heavy rain and lightning strikes claiming 60 lives in the last 24 hours. More than 100 people got injured also and have been admitted to hospitals. Chief Minister Yogi Adityanath has taken cognizance of the incidents and asked the officials to provide every possible help to the affected people. Benchmark equity indices Sensex and Nifty climbed in early trade today, driven by buying in banking shares and positive cues from Asian markets amid optimism surrounding the ongoing US-China summit. The 30-share BSE Sensex jumped 450.51 points or 0.6% to 75,059.49 in early trade. Nifty advanced 169.95% points to 23,582.55. And that is the end of this news bulletin.
1: Akashvani Neram 11 mani 10 nimidam.
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0: 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A two-day BRICS foreign ministers meeting got underway in New Delhi today. The meeting is being chaired by External Affairs Minister S. Jaishankar. Foreign ministers and heads of delegation from BRICS member countries and partner nations are participating in the meeting. During the meeting, the foreign ministers will exchange views on global and regional issues of mutual interest. In his opening remarks, External Affairs Minister Dr. S. Jaishankar said peace and security remain central to the global order. He said the recent conflicts only underline the importance of dialogue and diplomacy. He emphasized that in this complicated and uncertain world, discussions must advance sustainable development while upholding principles of equity and common but differentiated responsibilities.
1: Our discussions must advance sustainable development while upholding principles of equity and common but differentiated responsibilities. Technological advancements are reshaping the global landscape. It can be leveraged for good governance and inclusive growth. Peace and security remain central to the global order. Recent conflicts only underline the importance of dialogue and diplomacy. There is also a deeply shared interest in strengthening cooperation against terrorism.
0: Foreign ministers of several countries are participating in BRICS meeting. They include Brazil's Mauro Vieira, Russia's Sergei Lavrov, Iran's Sayed Abbas Araghchi, Indonesia's Sugiono, Dato Seri Utama Mohammed bin Haji Hassan from Malaysia, UAE's Khalifa Shaheen Al-Marar and Ronald Lamola from South Africa, among others. Foreign ministers of BRICS member countries will also call on Prime Minister Narendra Modi this afternoon. The theme for India's BRICS chairship this year is Building for Resilience, Innovation, Cooperation and Sustainability. Meanwhile, External Affairs Minister Dr. S. Jaishankar met his Indonesian counterpart Sugiono on the sidelines of the meeting this morning. In a social media post, Dr. Jaishankar said they reviewed the progress of the Comprehensive Strategic India-Indonesia Partnership and the cooperation with the Association of Southeast Asian Nations. Congress MLA V.D. Satheeshan will be the new Chief Minister of Kerala. The Congress today announced the name of Mr. Satheeshan during a press conference in New Delhi. Union Home Minister Amit Shah today said the National Disaster Response Force, NDRF, has earned the trust of 140 crore people across the country within a short span of 20 years. The Home Minister said this while addressing the President's Colour Award ceremony of the NDRF in Ghaziabad. Commerce and Industry Minister Piyush Goyal has said the next phase of India-Africa collaboration will focus on higher value products and integrated supply chains across sectors such as agriculture, digital infrastructure, healthcare, clean energy, manufacturing and technology. Mr. Goyal was addressing the curtain raiser for the India-Africa Business Dialogue and Exhibition and the India-Africa Forum Summit in New Delhi yesterday. The minister also expressed confidence that the India-Africa Business Dialogue and Exhibition to be held in New Delhi from the 29th to the 31st of this month alongside the 4th India-Africa Forum Summit will be a success. The Enforcement Directorate, ED, is conducting an investigation in the case of the Guard Technologies Private Limited and others and is carrying out searches under the provisions of Foreign Exchange Management Act at premises belonging to 14 individuals and entities. In its statement, the ED said the investigation was initiated on the basis of information received that the company, the Guard Technologies, has been collecting funds from individuals through payment aggregators for online gaming activities. The bilateral talks between US President Donald Trump and Chinese President Xi Jinping is underway in Beijing. In his opening remarks, President Xi called for China and the US to be partners, not rivals. In his opening remarks, US President Trump described his Chinese counterpart as a great leader and said the relationship between the two superpowers will be better than ever before. In IPL cricket, Punjab Kings will take on Mumbai Indians in Dharamshala this evening at 7:30 p.m. Yesterday, Royal Challengers Bengaluru defeated Kolkata Knight Riders by 6 wickets in Raipur. And with that, we end this news bulletin.

0: Good afternoon. This is Akashvani and I am Valsa Williams with the Midday News. The headlines. India asserts BRICS expected to play a constructive role amid global uncertainty and economic challenges. Two-day BRICS foreign ministers meeting begins in New Delhi. India and UAE set to take bilateral ties to next level during Prime Minister Narendra Modi's visit to Abu Dhabi tomorrow. Congress leader V.D. Satheeshan to be Chief Minister of Kerala. Home Minister Amit Shah says India has emerged as a global leader and first responder in disaster management. U.S. President Donald Trump and Chinese President Xi Jinping hold crucial talks in Beijing. Iran war, global energy crisis, tariffs and trade tensions high on agenda. And in badminton, India's PV Sindhu and men's doubles pair of Sattvik Sairaj Ranki Reddy and Chirag Shetty enter quarterfinals of Thailand Open. India today asserted that expectations are growing for BRICS to play a constructive role amid global uncertainty and economic challenges. External Affairs Minister Dr. S. Jaishankar stated this in his opening remarks on the commencement of the two-day BRICS foreign ministers meeting in New Delhi today. The meeting is being chaired by Dr. Jaishankar. Foreign ministers and heads of delegation from BRICS member countries and partner nations are participating in the meeting. Speaking on the occasion, External Affairs Minister Dr. S. Jaishankar said many countries continue to face challenges on energy, food, fertilizer and health security, and BRICS can help them respond more effectively.
1: We meet at a time of considerable flux in international relations, ongoing conflicts, economic uncertainties and challenges in trade and technology and climate are shaping the global landscape. There is a growing expectation, particularly from emerging markets and developing countries, that BRICS will play a constructive and stabilizing role. In this background, our discussions today are an opportunity to reflect on global and regional developments and to consider practical ways to strengthen our cooperation.
0: Dr. S. Jaishankar said recent conflicts only underline the importance of dialogue and diplomacy.
1: Our discussions must advance sustainable development while upholding principles of equity and common but differentiated responsibilities. Technological advancements are reshaping the global landscape. It can be leveraged for good governance and inclusive growth. Peace and security remain central to the global order. Recent conflicts only underline the importance of dialogue and diplomacy. There is also a deeply shared interest in strengthening cooperation against terrorism.
0: Dr. Jaishankar said today's BRICS meeting provides a platform to exchange perspectives and develop convergences.
1: Gathering today for the BRICS meeting is, however, a special occasion. It allows us to exchange perspectives and encourages us to develop convergences. And in this complicated and uncertain world, that is of ever greater importance. Excellencies, India's chairship appreciates your support, which has contributed to the steady progress of our work. These engagements have strengthened cooperation and advanced dialogue across sectors. We look forward to building on this momentum.
0: During the meeting, the foreign ministers will exchange views on global and regional issues of mutual interest. The theme for India's BRICS chairship this year is building for resilience, innovation, cooperation and sustainability. Foreign ministers of several countries are participating in BRICS meeting. They include Brazil's Mauro Vieira, Russia's Sergei Lavrov, Iran's Syed Abbas Araghchi, Indonesia's Sugiono, Dato's Seri Utama Mohammed bin Haji Hassan from Malaysia, UAE's Khalifa Shaheen Al-Marar and Ronald Lamola from South Africa, among others. The foreign ministers will also call on Prime Minister Narendra Modi this afternoon. On the second day tomorrow, BRICS member and partner countries will participate in a session themed BRICS at 20, Building for Resilience, Innovation, Cooperation and Sustainability. This will be followed by a session on the reforms of global governance and multilateral system. Meanwhile, External Affairs Minister Dr. S. Jaishankar met his Indonesian counterpart Sugiono on the sidelines of the meeting this morning. In a social media post, Dr. Jaishankar said they reviewed the progress of the Comprehensive Strategic India-Indonesia Partnership

0: partnership and the cooperation with the Association of Southeast Asian Nations, ASEAN. India and the UAE are set to take their already robust partnership to the next level as Prime Minister Narendra Modi meets UAE President Sheikh Mohammed bin Zayed Al Nahyan in Abu Dhabi tomorrow. The visit comes amid growing high-level engagement between the two countries. The UAE president had visited New Delhi in January this year, his fifth visit to India in the past decade, and the third as president of the UAE. During their meeting earlier this year, the two leaders had reviewed the full scope of their comprehensive strategic partnership and witnessed the exchange of several significant agreements. Among the most consequential was a letter of intent to work towards a formal strategic defence partnership, marking a major step forward in bilateral security ties. Our correspondent has more details.
1: In a major energy partnership, ADNO Gas and Hindustan Petroleum Corporation Limited signed a 10-year liquefied natural gas supply agreement valued at an estimated $3 billion.

0: visited New Delhi in January this year, his fifth visit to India in the past decade, and the third as president of the UAE. During their meeting earlier this year, the two leaders had reviewed the full scope of their comprehensive strategic partnership and witnessed the exchange of several significant agreements. Among the most consequential was a letter of intent to work towards a formal strategic defense partnership, marking a major step forward in bilateral security ties. Our correspondent has more details.
1: In a major energy partnership, ADNO Gas and Hindustan Petroleum Corporation Limited signed a 10-year liquefied natural gas supply agreement valued at an estimated $3 billion earlier this year. The UAE and India has also reaffirmed their commitment to expand bilateral trade to $200 billion by 2032, building on the momentum of the Comprehensive Economic Partnership Agreement. Both sides further agreed to cooperate on setting up a supercomputing cluster in India. Now let's hear from the Indian ambassador to the UAE, Sri Deepak Mittal.
2: The visit of His Highness Sheikh Mohammed in January, they were identified new areas, advanced areas of technology. We had the visit of His Highness Sheikh Khalid, the Crown Prince of Abu Dhabi, in February for the AI Impact Summit. So the visit of Honorable Prime Minister is very opportune, happening at a time when the region is going through some unprecedented times.
1: The United Arab Emirates is India's second largest export destination, with exports reaching $37 billion. With over 4 million Indians living in the Emirates, the bilateral relationship remains as much as people-to-people story as it is a strategic one. This is Vinod Kumar for Akashvani News from Dubai.
0: India has called the attack on an Indian flagged ship off the coast of Oman yesterday as unacceptable. In a statement, spokesperson of the External Affairs Ministry, Randhir Jaiswal, deplored the fact that commercial shipping and civilian mariners continue to be targeted. He informed that all Indian crew on board are safe and thanked the Omani authorities for rescuing them. Commerce and Industry Minister Piyush Goyal has said the next phase of India-Africa collaboration will focus on higher value products and integrated supply chains across sectors such as agriculture, digital infrastructure, healthcare, clean energy, manufacturing and technology. Mr. Goyal was addressing the curtain raiser for the India-Africa Business Dialogue and Exhibition and the India-Africa Forum Summit in New Delhi yesterday. He also expressed confidence that the India-Africa Business Dialogue and Exhibition to be held in New Delhi from the 29th to the 31st of this month alongside the 4th India-Africa Forum Summit will be a success. This is Akashvani giving you the news. For quick news updates round the clock, follow us on our X handle at AIR News Alerts, and for details of stories and more, log on to our website www.newsonair.gov.in and download News on AIR app. Welcome back to the Midday News. Union Home Minister Amit Shah today said India has emerged as a global leader and first responder in the field of disaster management. Mr. Shah said the country has provided global leadership in the field of disaster-resilient infrastructure. He highlighted that 48 countries are now members of the Coalition for Disaster-Resilient Infrastructure, CDRI, and are working together with India in this direction. Mr. Shah was addressing the gathering after presenting the prestigious President's Colour Award to the National Disaster Response Force, NDRF, at their 8th Battalion campus in Ghaziabad. He said for any force, receiving the President's Colour's honour is a matter of immense pride.
3: The conferment of President's honor upon National Disaster Response Forces is a matter of pride and prestigious for all of us. This recognition honors the collective values of service, courage, valor and dedication displayed by the entire force. Within a short span of less than 20 years, National Disaster Management Authority and NDRF has played a significant role in placing India on the global map in the field of disaster response and rescue operations.
0: Minister of State for Defence Sanjay Seth today described Operation Sindoor as a landmark success that demonstrated India's capability to conduct swift, coordinated operations using indigenous weapons and systems. The minister was addressing the inaugural session of the third edition of Kalam and Kavach in New Delhi.
4: Today's world is changing rapidly. The nature of warfare is evolving. Threats are no longer confined to physical borders. They now extend into cyberspace, space, information network, and emergent technologies. In such an environment, security demands not only preparedness, but also foresight. That is why the idea of JAI, given by our beloved Prime Minister Sri Narendra Modi ji during the address commander conference, jointness, Atmanirbharta, innovation, is so important for India's future.
0: The event served

0: As a premier strategic platform bringing together senior policymakers, military leadership, and defense industry stakeholders to deliberate on India's evolving defense transformation and indigenous capability development. Putting an end to the high drama and suspense that lasted for 10 days, Congress today announced the name of V.D. Satheesan as the new Chief Minister of Kerala. The announcement was made by Congress leaders Ajay Makan, Mukul Vasnik and Deepa Das Munshi during a press conference in New Delhi. With the announcement, the Congress-led UDF will proceed to form the government in the state. UDF secured a more than two-thirds majority in the Kerala Assembly elections, but the party was unable to decide its chief ministerial face due to lobbying by different camps and protests by workers at the ground level. The BJP today hit out at the Congress leader and leader of opposition in the Lok Sabha, Rahul Gandhi, over his foreign visits. Briefing media in New Delhi, BJP spokesperson Sambit Patra said, Mr. Gandhi is in public life for the last 22 years and during the period he has undertaken 54 visits. Mr. Patra alleged that the estimated amount of 60 crore rupees was spent by him personally on his foreign visits. The Tripura government has introduced a series of austerity measures to reduce expenditure and conserve fuel. In a memorandum issued yesterday, the state government directed all departments to ensure that only 50% of Group C and Group D employees attend office each day, while the remaining staff will work from home on a rotational basis. The crucial talks between US President Donald Trump and Chinese President Xi Jinping is underway in Beijing. Iran war, global energy crisis, tariffs, trade tensions, Taiwan and artificial intelligence are likely to dominate the agenda. Earlier in his opening remarks, President Xi called for China and the US to be partners, not rivals. In his opening remarks, US President Trump described his Chinese counterpart as a great leader and said the relationship between the two superpowers will be better than ever before. The US President arrived in Beijing last evening for the high-stakes summit with Chinese President. The U.S. President has brought along several top business and technology executives on his visit to China. Among the prominent executives accompanying the President are NVIDIA CEO Jensen Huang, Apple CEO Tim Cook, Tesla and SpaceX chief Elon Musk. In badminton, India's P.V. Sindhu and top men's doubles pair of Sattvik Sairaj, Ranki Reddy and Chirag Shetty advanced to the quarterfinals of Thailand Open with impressive victories today. Two-time Olympic medalist Sindhu defeated Denmark's Amalie Schultz in women's singles. World number 12 Sindhu will now face reigning world champion Akane Yamaguchi of Japan in the quarterfinals. In men's singles, 7 seed Lakshya Sen defeated Chinese Taipei Su Li Yang to enter the last 8. Meanwhile, top seeded Indian men's doubles pair Sattvik and Chirag defeated Malaysia's Brian Jeremy Gunting and Mohammad Haikal to book their place in the last 8. News just in. Election Commission today announced Special Intensive Revision SIR Phase 3, which will be conducted in a phased manner in 16 states and 3 union territories. The states are Andhra Pradesh, Arunachal Pradesh, Haryana, Jharkhand, Karnataka, Maharashtra, Manipur, Meghalaya, Mizoram, Nagaland, Odisha, Punjab, Sikkim, Tripura, Telangana and Uttarakhand. The UTs are NCT of Delhi, Chandigarh and Dadra and Nagar Haveli and Daman and Diu. And now before we end the bulletin, the headlines once again. India asserts BRICS expected to play a constructive role amid global uncertainty and economic challenges. Two-day BRICS foreign ministers meeting begins in New Delhi. India and UAE set to take bilateral ties to next level during Prime Minister Narendra Modi's visit to Abu Dhabi tomorrow. Congress leader V.D. Satheesan to be Chief Minister of Kerala. Home Minister Amit Shah says India has emerged as a global leader and first responder in disaster management. US President Donald Trump and Chinese President Xi Jinping hold crucial talks in Beijing. And in badminton, India's PV Sindhu and men's doubles pair of Sattvik Sairaj, Ranki Reddy and Chirag Shetty enter quarterfinals of Thailand Open. With that, we end the midday news.
1: Namaskar. 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

0: expectation, particularly from emerging markets and developing countries, that BRICS will play a constructive and stabilizing role. In this background, our discussions today are an opportunity to reflect on global and regional developments and to consider practical ways to strengthen our cooperation.
1: Dr. S. Jaishankar said, recent conflicts only underline the importance of dialogue and diplomacy.
0: Our discussions must advance sustainable development while upholding principles of equity and common but differentiated responsibility.

0: diplomacy.
1: Our discussions must advance sustainable development while upholding principles of equity and common but differentiated responsibilities. Technological advancements are reshaping the global landscape. It can be leveraged for good governance and inclusive growth. Peace and security remain central to the global order. Recent conflicts only underline the importance of dialogue and diplomacy. There is also a deeply shared interest in strengthening cooperation against terrorism.
0: The government has said that effective steps have been taken to ensure the availability of adequate crude oil, LPG and natural gas across the country. Addressing the interministerial briefing on recent developments in West Asia in New Delhi today, Joint Secretary at the Ministry of Petroleum and Natural Gas, Sujata Sharma said that domestic LPG supply across the country remains smooth and no dry out has been reported at any distributorship. Ms. Sharma said that to minimize supply chain disruptions, commercial LPG restoration has reached nearly 70%. Secretary of Ports, Shipping and Waterways, Mukesh Mangal said that two vessels carrying more than 90,000 metric tons of LPG with over 20 crew members crossed the Strait of Hormuz last night and are expected to arrive on the 16th of this month. Putting an end to the high drama and suspense that lasted for 10 days, Congress today announced the name of V.D. Satheesan as the new Chief Minister of Keralam. The announcement was made by Congress leaders Ajay Makan, Mukul Vasnik and Deepa Dasmunshi during a press conference in New Delhi. With the announcement, the Congress-led UDF will proceed to form the government in the state. The Election Commission today announced Special Intensive Revision SIR Phase 3, which will be conducted in phased manner in 16 states and 3 union territories. The states are Andhra Pradesh, Arunachal Pradesh, Haryana, Jharkhand, Karnataka, Maharashtra, Manipur, Meghalaya, Mizoram, Nagaland, Odisha, Punjab, Sikkim, Tripura, Telangana and Uttarakhand. The UTs are NCT of Delhi, Chandigarh and Dadra and Nagar Haveli and Daman and Diu. Jharkhand student Bhavya Ranjan has created history by securing 499 out of 500 marks in the CBSE Class 12 Arts examination and emerging as the All India topper. Bhavya, a resident of Pahari village in Kodarma district, has brought pride to the entire state with her achievement. She credited her success to her parents, teachers and disciplined study routine and expressed her desire to become an IAS officer and serve the nation. The crucial talks were held between US President Donald Trump and Chinese President Xi Jinping in Beijing today. Iran war, global energy crisis, tariffs, trade tensions, Taiwan and artificial intelligence are likely to have dominated the agenda. The US President arrived in Beijing last evening for the high-stakes summit with Chinese President. In badminton, India's PV Sindhu and top men's doubles pair of Satvik Sairaj Ranki Reddy and Chirag Shetty advanced to the quarterfinals of Thailand Open with impressive victories today. Two-time Olympic medalist Sindhu will now face reigning world champion Akane Yamaguchi of Japan in the quarterfinal. And that is the end of this news bulletin.
2: நேரம் 4:10 ஆகாஷவாணி சென்னை வானொலியின் 100.1 FM கோல்ட் அலைவரிசையில் இது தேநீர் நேரம்.
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1: 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I am Lucy Gabriel and I'm here to guide you through the latest job vacancies across various sectors and government recruitment updates to help you navigate the competitive job market. We begin with the Office of the Textile Commissioner under the Ministry of Textiles, Government of India, Mumbai has invited applications for 18 young professional posts and 2 legal professional posts. Eligible candidates can check detailed eligibility criteria and application guidelines on the official website. Applications must be submitted within 30 days from the date of release of this advertisement in the Employment News. The website is www.txcindia.gov.in. The Department of Fisheries under the Ministry of Fisheries, Animal Husbandry and Dairying, Government of India has invited applications for 2 posts of Assistant Commissioner Fisheries on deputation, including short-term contract basis. The post carries pay level 11 as per the 7 CPC. Applications must be submitted through proper channel within 60 days from the date of publication of this advertisement. Detailed eligibility criteria, qualifications and

0: application performer is available on the department's website. Kindly go on to www.dof.gov.in. I repeat the website, it is www.dof.gov.in. The Ministry of Ports, Shipping and Waterways has invited applications for two prestigious posts of Deputy Chairperson at Mumbai Port Authority and Shyama Prasad Mukherjee Port Authority. These appointments will be made on deputation basis for a period of 5 years under the Major Port Authorities Act 2021. Eligible officers from All India Services, Central Services, Union Territory Administrations and Port Services with at least 13 years of regular Group A service may apply online. Interested candidates can submit applications through the Ministry's online portal and check detailed eligibility criteria, terms and conditions on the official websites of Ministry of Port, Shipping and Waterways and online vacancy portal. The last date for submission of applications is 28th May 2026. Kindly visit the website at www.mod.gov.in for details. The Ministry of Defence has invited applications for four posts of Deputy Divisional Fire Officer DDFO on deputation basis in establishments under the Indian Navy, including Naval Dock Mumbai, Naval Armament Depot, Naval Dockyard Vishakhapatnam, and INS Vendurati. The posts are in pay level 7, with salaries ranging from 44,900 to 1,42,400. Eligible officers from central or state governments and union territories, PSUs or autonomous bodies with fire service qualifications and experience may apply. Applications along with RPARs and supporting documents must be sent to the Directorate of Civilian Personnel, Naval Headquarters, New Delhi, within 60 days from the date of publication of this advertisement in the Employment News. And the website is www.mod.gov.in. National Investigation Agency has invited nominations for deputation posts of Additional Superintendent of Police and Deputy Superintendent of Police for all India postings. There are two vacancies for Additional SP in Pay Matrix Level 11 and three vacancies for Deputy SP in Level 10. Eligible officers are required to submit applications through proper channel along with RPARs, vigilance clearance and other supporting documents within 45 days from the publication of this advertisement in the Employment News. Detailed eligibility criteria and application formats is available on the NIA recruitment portal. The website is www.nia.gov.in. I repeat the website, kindly refer to www.nia.gov.in. National Institute of Social Defence under the Ministry of Social Justice and Empowerment has invited applications for filling up one post of Deputy Director Training, NCDAP, on transfer or deputation basis. The institute is located in Dwarka, New Delhi. The post carries the pre-revised pay scale of 10,000 to 15,200. Eligible candidates are required to submit their applications within 45 days from the release of this advertisement in the Employment News. Detailed information regarding eligibility criteria, application procedure and terms of deputation is available on the official website. That is at www.nisd.gov.in. And now we have the employment news in Hindi.
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0: First, we'll talk about Vijayawada. So, Akashwani Vijayawada is celebrating 90 years of service with special cultural programs and public outreach activities, a major highlight being Swar Sandhya, and this features music and traditional Garaga dance performances. The celebrations will conclude with a special walkathon in Vijayawada on 19th of this month. We have more details. Let's listen in.
2: Akashwani Vijayawada conducted grand celebrations marking 90 years of Akashwani service in the fields of broadcasting, culture and public communication. As part of the year-long celebrations being organized from June 8, 2025, the station conducted a series of special programs and public outreach activities. The major highlight of the celebrations was the cultural program Swara Sandhya held at Tummalapalli Kalakshetram in Vijayawada featuring musical performances by the Sarvepalli sisters and traditional Garga dance presentations.

0: Explaining the celebrations, Akashvani Vijayawada station's program head G. Divya said,
1: "Under the evocative theme, My Companion Akashvani, the station executed an extensive outreach program that bridged generations and celebrated the enduring spirit of radio. The festivities reached a crescendo on May 10th, coinciding with the Mother's Day at the Tummalapalli Kshetraya Kalakshetram. The evening featured a high-caliber musical concert by the renowned Sarvepalli sisters, followed by the vibrant display of Andhra heritage through a traditional Garaga folk dance. The success of the evening was evidenced by a houseful auditorium with every seat occupied by a diverse audience of listeners and art enthusiasts. The resounding success of these programs is a testament to the deep-rooted bond between Akashvani and its listeners."
0: As part of the concluding phase of celebrations, Akashvani Vijayawada will organize a special walkathon in the city on May 19th. The celebrations reflect Akashvani's enduring contribution to public service broadcasting and the preservation of culture over the past 9 decades. Allu Murali for Parikrama, Akashvani News, Vijayawada.
2: Aur विजयवाड़ा से आते हैं पुणे की ओर, जहां पर युवाओं में इस समय जो सबसे अधिक समस्या देखी जा रही है नशीले पदार्थों की, इस लत को रोकने

0: to the Jagirdars and Amirs, calling upon them to join the war against the British. For the next 4 months, Delhi remained as the main center of the First War of Independence.
1: We remember freedom fighter Arun Chandra Guha, who was born on the 14th of May 1892 in Barisal, Bengal. Guha ran Saraswati Library, through which he published his writings to arouse national sentiment. Guha also published a weekly journal titled Swadhinta that was banned in 1930, and four of its editors were convicted for sedition by the British.
0: Arun Chandra Guha joined the Jugantar Party in 1906. He was arrested and detained multiple times for his participation in the activities of this party. He was also arrested during the non-cooperation movement in 1920. After his release, he became a part of the West Bengal Pradesh Congress Committee. Subsequently, Guha joined the All India Congress Committee in 1923, where he continued as a member for 26 years.
1: Arun Chandra Guha was elected to the Constituent Assembly of India from West Bengal. He participated actively in the Constituent Assembly debates. He also served as a Member of Parliament in the 1st, 2nd and 3rd Lok Sabha. Guha was an avid writer. Some of his notable works include Aurobindo and Jugantar, Srishti o Sabhyata and Desh Parichaya. We also remember Sudhanshu Bimal Chanda, who hailed from Chittagong. Sudhanshu was an active member of the Anushilan Samiti. He was arrested for his revolutionary activities on the 31st of May 1935 and detained in the Chittagong jail. Put under village domicile at Keshavpur, Jessore in 1935, he died on the 14th of May 1936. We salute freedom fighter Sudhanshu Bimal Chanda.
0: The 14th of May is also the death anniversary of nationalist Allah Bakhsh Umar Sumro, born in 1903 in Sindh, now in Pakistan. Allah Bakhsh was a zamindar and a government contractor. After the creation of the Sindh province, he formed the Ittehad Party. In the first legislative assembly elections of 1937, the Ittehad Party, with the help of the Congress, formed the new ministry with Allah Bakhsh as chief minister. The government led by Allah Bakhsh continued to function from 1938 to 1942.
1: Being a true nationalist, Allah Bakhsh refused to join the separatist politics of the Muslim League. In 1940, when the All India Azad Conference was convened in Delhi, Allah Bakhsh was chosen to preside over the session. When the Quit India movement was launched, he rented a big bungalow at Karachi to help Satyagrahis and also visited the Karachi jail to help them. In September 1942, when the Quit India movement was at its peak, he resigned from the Defence Council and relinquished the titles given by the British in protest.
0: Unfortunately, the brave nationalist Allah Bakhsh Sumro was assassinated on the 14th of May 1943 by one of the Muslim League extremists while he was travelling to his hometown of Shikarpur.
2: और आज प्रसिद्ध हिंदी साहित्यकार जगदीश चंद्र माथुर की पुण्यतिथि है. उन्होंने आकाशवाणी में काम करते हुए हिंदी की लोकप्रियता के विकास में महत्वपूर्ण योगदान दिया. टेलीविजन उन्हीं के जमाने में वर्ष 1949 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
3: Today we are remembering the King of Blues, B.B. King, the blues guitarist, singer, songwriter and record producer. He introduced a sophisticated picking style of actually soloing based on fluid string bending, shimmering vibrato, staccato picking that influenced many later electric guitar blues players as well.

0: So this song is from his film Bhuvan Shom. Now we also have an excerpt of an interview where he discusses about the filmmaking process. So let's listen in.
1: When I look back and I try to make a very dispassionate assessment of what I have done all my life, I have seen that for the last several years, I have withdrawn into myself. Instead of pointing my finger at the enemy outside, I have been trying to see the enemy within me. I have a sense of satisfaction for obvious reason. On the other hand, I suffer from a terrific sense of guilt because I know where are the lapses. And that is how I think I have been growing. And every time I make a film, I feel I wish it were a dress rehearsal so that I could start over again.
0: Wow, great. And how much, this is truly inspiring. Today, we are also remembering another singer-actor, Francis Albert Sinatra, regarded as one of the most influential entertainers of the 20th century.

0: And before we take our main stories in detail, let's have a look at the disclaimer. The views and opinions expressed by the experts in this program are their own and not that of Akashvani. Akashvani advises its listeners to do their own research or consult a registered professional before taking any investment decision. We further advise our listeners to exercise due diligence and rely on their own judgment for taking any financial decision.
1: श्रोताओं, एक नज़र बाजार की हलचल पर. देश के प्रमुख शेयर सूचकांकों में 1% से अधिक की बढ़त देखी गई. लगभग सभी क्षेत्रों में आज खरीदारी हुई. बॉम्बे स्टॉक एक्सचेंज का सेंसेक्स 790 अंकों की बढ़त के साथ 75,399 पर

0: mutual funds. So that is the kind of inflows we have from domestic investors, and I think this will continue. FIIs, of course, are somewhat fickle creatures. They've been selling very heavily in the markets so far. My guess is that they will have a mixed bag. They probably will keep selling more than buying in the next few months, but FIIs, I think they will continue to sell for some more time.
1: So that's your technical analysis, but today the big surprise has been telecommunications that went up by 3%. I mean, we know that there are debt-ridden companies as well, where clearly a great deal of equity investment has already been made. And the other being Nifty Bank has shown a bullish tone once again. It's gone up by 673 points. But there is also the underlying fear of inflation creeping in, which would impact the central bank's decision on what the repo rate is going to be when they have the next meeting on June 5. And yet we are seeing the bullish tone in the banking sector and telecoms coming out with strong, profitable results, including revenue as well. Shed us some light on both these sectors.
0: So as you know, the telecom, we have three major companies operating, and two of them are dominant companies. One is not that big. And in fact, only two are listed. So one of these companies, of course, came out with numbers and market reacted very positively, and we saw a jump in the price of that company, which is a dominant player, and therefore the index went up. Banking was really the surprise package today, because what happened was that in the morning when markets opened, we saw there was selling in banking. In fact, the banking index went into negative territory early in the morning, and then it sharply turned around. And then a couple of banking stocks which have been taking it on the chin, private sector banks, they suddenly saw very impressive value-based buying, and the banking index went up.
1: Short covering,
0: I would say there was a lot of value buying also by mutual funds, by domestic investors who have a lot of faith in these private sector banks. So I my guess is that So value buying by domestic investors was really behind this jump in the index. See, as far as the next RBI MPC meeting is concerned, there are fears that because of higher inflation, RBI may try to raise rates. My personal opinion is that RBI will not raise rates in a hurry. They will probably wait for a few more, maybe months, to see whether these higher rates are there to stay. And only then we might see higher rates. So my guess is market kind of is struggling with these different scenarios. Probably just took a positive view today.
1: Well, let's have a look at the other big news today, which is on inflation. India's wholesale price index, WPI-based inflation, surged to a 42-month high of 8.3% in April on an annual basis, up from 3.88% in March this year. On a month-on-month basis, the WPI rose to 3.86% in April as compared with 1.52% in March, pointing to a build-up in input cost pressures. Data released by the Ministry of Commerce and Industry showed that the sharp rise in inflation last month was primarily driven by higher prices of mineral oils, crude petroleum and natural gas, basic metals, manufactured products and non-food articles. Among the major categories, the annual inflation rate in the fuel and power segment soared to 24.71% in April, sharply up from 1.05% in March. Inflation in primary articles also rose significantly to 9.17% from 6.36%. Manufactured products, which carried the highest weight in the WPI basket, recorded an inflation rate of 4.62% in April, compared with 3.39% in March. Meanwhile, the WPI food index, comprising food articles and food products, edged up to 2.31% from 1.85%. Puneet, the wholesale price index, to what extent do you see producers being impacted and ultimately consumers and the CPI numbers? Because imported inflation is very high, the government is looking at all possible options to ensure that procurement of oil and gas is at the lowest possible price without the risk of war, impacting consumption in the country. How is that going to be mitigated?
0: So, Arjun, like you mentioned, bulk of this jump of 8% in inflation, in WPI inflation, actually has come from increase in crude oil prices and petrol and diesel, commercial energy prices. And unfortunately, there's little we can do about it except for trying to reduce consumption and therefore imports of these items. And also the flip side is that we will see much of this higher inflation

0: seep into CPI, consumer inflation, over the next few months. So WPI going up is producers costs, and therefore eventually, of course, the consumer costs will also start going up. We cannot wish it away at this stage. I think government, of course, is trying to take all kinds of measures. We've tried to conserve foreign exchange reserves so that inflation, you know, prices don't go because of rupee deflation, going down. And therefore, I think there are limited choices before the government. We have to, you know, tackle this situation. Honestly, I think it's very tough, you know, for policymakers to deal with this situation.
1: आगे बढ़ते हैं. सरकार ने सितंबर 2026 या अगले आदेश तक खांड, सफेद चीनी और परिष्कृत चीनी के निर्यात पर तत्काल प्रभाव से प्रतिबंध लगा दिया है. वाणिज्य और उद्योग मंत्रालय के अधीन विदेश व्यापार 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
2: Moving on to the US stock market, the benchmark S&P 500 and the tech-heavy NASDAQ composite closed at record highs yesterday, supported by gains in artificial intelligence-related stocks. NASDAQ composite surged 1.2% to 26,402, and the S&P 500 climbed 0.6% to 7,444. However, the Dow Jones Industrial Average eked out a slight loss of over 0.1% to 49,693. On the economic front, the Producer Price Index, PPI, for April increased by 1.4%, marking the largest advance since March 2022, according to a report by the U.S. Bureau of Labor Statistics. Puneet, we're talking about the Wholesale Price Index impacting producers, including manufacturers, in our own domestic economy. How do you see the U.S. being impacted by the PPI for April, 1.4% on a relative scale?
0: Absolutely. So for US, which is a very low inflation economy, 1.4% inflation in PPI, producer price index, is very high. And eventually, again, in US, we will see inflation rearing its head and therefore posing a problem for policymakers. However, again, we all know that this is all linked very directly to what is happening on the crude oil markets and what is happening in the Gulf. So markets are trying to just second guess when this conflict will come to an end. Let's say if this conflict comes to an end next week or on the next few weeks, then this will go away. I mean, this is not something which is permanent entrenched inflation. This is more of a transitory inflation right now in commodities, particularly in energy. And my guess is that in the next few weeks, we will see a resolution to this conflict in Gulf. And therefore, my expectation is that these inflation pressures will go away in next few weeks or maybe a couple of months.
2: Well, you know, we just read what the equity performance has been across all their stock market indices. What are the treasuries telling you? 30-year U.S. Treasury, the yield is above 5% right now. A one-month U.S. Treasury is almost 4%. The payout from the U.S. Treasury to anyone holding these bonds has clearly increased their expenditures, plus $35 trillion in debt. But yet the U.S. economy is a conundrum for most across the world.
0: So the most important, the benchmark yield is 10-year bond yield for any economy. For the U.S., for the first time, it is now inching towards 4.5%. From the standpoint of U.S. economy, 4.5% 10-year bond yield is a very high yield. It should really impact the economy very negatively. But right now, again, I think markets are overlooking

0: all these factors. Market is purely focused more on crude oil prices, what's happening on the geopolitical front, and therefore we are ignoring this. But you're right, in the long term, higher interest rates will really hurt India, US economy, and therefore if you see, the dollar index is coming down gradually. No, it's now again back to the levels of 98 or something. That is because of these pressures.
1: In more news, US President Donald Trump and his Chinese counterpart Xi Jinping stressed on cooperation over confrontation despite tensions over trade, technology and regional security during the talks in Beijing today. According to the White House, the two sides agree that the Strait of Hormuz must remain open to support the free flow of energy. It said that Mr. Trump had a good meeting with President Xi. Addressing the gathering after the meeting, President of China Xi Jinping said that the China and the US should be partners, not rivals. He highlighted that both nations had more common interests and differences and called for a new chapter in bilateral relations. Mr. Trump responded with an equally positive tone, saying US-China relations would become better than ever before. He said the US is eager to expand trade and investment opportunities with China. Very briefly, do you see China's loss of 20% trade to the US coming back?
0: I don't think so, because see, if you really look at the fundamental conflict between the two is to dominance of world trade. And whatever they might say when they meet and they say sweet words to each other, I don't think the rivalry is going away.
1: More news. Prime Minister Narendra Modi today met foreign ministers attending the BRICS foreign ministers meeting in New Delhi. The meeting took place on the sidelines of the BRICS foreign ministers meeting, which is underway in New Delhi. Earlier, in his opening remarks, External Affairs Minister Dr. S. Jaishankar said that peace and security remain central to the global order. He said that the recent conflicts only underline the importance of dialogue and diplomacy. He emphasized that in this complicated and uncertain world, discussions must advance sustainable development while upholding principles of equity and common but differentiated responsibilities. He underscored that technological advancements are reshaping the global landscape and it can be leveraged for good governance and inclusive growth. Moving on to the crude oil market, global crude oil prices slightly down today. Brent crude was trading over 0.1% down at $105.46 per barrel, while West Texas Intermediate crude was trading almost 0.2% down at $100.85 per barrel when reports last came in. Puneet, the BRICS meeting is extremely important when it comes to energy security. We just read the crude oil market story where the price per barrel is between $100 and $105 per barrel. And now we see that Russia and Iran, their foreign ministers are here for the BRICS meeting. And Russia's even offered to supply LNG, liquefied gas, to India. But it's sanctioned. How do you see India countering this? Have they accepted it? Will they refuse it? Because oil and gas is a big issue in India.
0: So for India, Russian oil and gas has been very important because they have really on price front as well as availability, because it avoids this entire conflict zone of Gulf and we get supplies from Russia which are very unhindered. So and Russia is of course a very important business partner for India also. So my guess is that going forward we will see a lot more imports from Russia of energy. Right now there are sanctions and issues about US restricting that trade, but I don't see in future how Russia will not be a major partner for us, and therefore I think we will going forward. Plus I also see unraveling of this OPEC plus grouping, and therefore the prices eventually will come down substantially for us.
1: And how is India managing to ensure that the retail price of fuel is manageable, including petrol and diesel?
0: it's a very difficult question. Of course, the oil marketing companies are making huge losses right now because from the cost of production to what they're selling. But government is so far has been able to take a lot of this pressure itself. But I think if this sustains, then you might see some price increases coming in.
1: And how do you see the austerity measures announced impacting?
0: I think they're really taking effect. And we see a lot of effect on the ground. Government's cutting down its own expenses and reducing consumption. So I think that is really taking effect very well.
1: Moving on to the bullion market. In the Indian bullion market, 24 karat gold was trading marginally down at 1,62,840 rupees per 10 grams, while silver was trading 1.4% lower at 2,96,800 rupees per kilogram a short while ago.
2: Multi-commodity exchange mein June anubandh wala sona 0.2% se adhik badhkar 1,62,567 rupees prati 10 gram par tha, aur July anubandh wali chandi 1.2% ghatkar 2,96,688 rupees prati

0: fire on board and subsequent sinking of the vessel. All 14 crew members on board were safely rescued by the Omani Coast Guard and have reached Dibba Port, that is Oman. The crew is reported to be safe and necessary formalities with the local authorities have been completed. Government of India remains in close coordination with the authorities in the Sultanate of Oman, Indian mission officials and relevant maritime agencies.
1: The Election Commission today announced Special Intensive Revision Phase 3, which will be conducted in phased manner in 16 states and 3 union territories. This phase will cover Andhra Pradesh, Telangana, Karnataka, Uttarakhand, Haryana, Punjab, Jharkhand, Odisha, Maharashtra and all northeastern states except Assam. 3 union territories will also be covered in this phase, NCT of Delhi, Chandigarh and Dadra and Nagar Haveli and Daman and Diu. Putting an end to the high drama and suspense that lasted for 10 days, Congress today announced the name of V.D. Satheeshan as the new Chief Minister of Kerala. With the announcement, the Congress-led UDF will proceed to form the government in the state.

0: Taman and Diu. Putting an end to the high drama and suspense that lasted for 10 days, Congress today announced the name of V.D. Satheesan as the new Chief Minister of Keralam. With the announcement, the Congress-led UDF will proceed to form the government in the state. In Tamil Nadu, AIADMK General Secretary Eddapadi Palaniswamy today met the state governor Vishwanath Arlekar and gave him a petition regarding the faction of AIADMK MLAs led by S.P. Velumani. The former chief minister appealed to the governor to take up the issue with Speaker J.C.D. Prabhakar. Delhi government will start the Mera Bharat Mera Yogdan campaign from tomorrow in line with the Prime Minister's appeal. Addressing the media at the Delhi Secretariat, Chief Minister Rekha Gupta said that under the campaign, all Delhi government offices except essential services will operate on a work from home for 2 days in a week. US President Donald Trump and his Chinese counterpart Xi Jinping today held talks in Beijing. Both leaders stressed on cooperation over confrontation despite tensions over trade, technology and regional security. The meeting marked Trump's first visit to China during his second stint of presidency. And that is the end of this news bulletin.
1: Neeram, 7 mani 10 nimidam.

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2: 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First, we have a meaningful segment that reminds us of our responsibility toward birds and wildlife. Here we have Amrish to deliver a talk on the topic, Wings That Roam Need a Safe Home. Let us listen and understand how we can protect the natural habitat of birds.
3: Good evening all. Today, I want to speak about a truly remarkable and inspiring topic. Wings That Roam Needs a Safe Home, to mark the occasions of World Migratory Birds Day. This day is celebrated across the globe to raise awareness about migratory birds and the urgent needs to conserve them and their habitats. Have you ever looked up at the sky and seen a flock of birds flying in perfect formation? It's a beautiful sight, but also a powerful story of endurance, survival, and nature's incredible design. Migratory birds are among the most fascinating creatures on Earth. Every year, they travel thousands of kilometers across countries and continents, facing harsh weather, predators, and human-made dangers, just to survive and reproduce. Migration is not just a journey. It is a miracle of nature. Some birds travel from the Arctic to Antarctic and back again. Others cross oceans, deserts, and mountain range. Birds like the Arctic tern hold records for the longest migration, traveling nearly 70,000 kilometers in a year. Imagine that, flying such distance without GPS, maps, or fuel stops. This cycle has been going on for thousands of years, maintaining a balance.

islands in ecosystems around the world. Migratory birds play a crucial role in maintaining the health of our planet. They help in pollination, seed dispersal, and pest control. Farmers benefit from birds that feed on insects, while forests grow stronger as birds spread seeds across vast differences. In short, migratory birds are essential for biodiversity and ecological balance. Despite their importance, migratory birds face numerous threats today, most of them caused by human activities. Habitat loss is one of the biggest challenges. Wetlands, forests, and coastal areas that birds depend on are rapidly disappearing due to urbanization, agriculture, and industrial development. Pollution, especially plastic waste and water contamination, is another serious issue. Birds often mistake plastic for food, which are fatal. Climate change is also affecting migration pattern. Changes in temperature and weather condition disrupt the timing of migration and the availability of food. Birds may arrive too early or too late, missing the peak availability of resources they depend on. This can lead to declining population and even extinction. Another major threat is illegal hunting and trapping. In many parts of the world, migratory birds are hunted for food. So the question arises, what can we do? The good news is that even small action can make a big difference. Protecting natural habitat is one of the most efficient ways to support migratory birds. Governments and organizations must work together to conserve wetlands, forests, and coastal ecosystems. But individuals like us also have a role to play. We can start by reducing pollution, avoiding plastic use, keeping our surroundings clean, and protecting water bodies. We can plant trees and create bird-friendly environment in our homes and schools. Installing bird feeders and water bowls, especially during this summer, can help local and migratory birds. Awareness is especially important. By educating others about the importance of migratory birds, we can inspire more people to take action. School communities and media platforms should actively promote conservation efforts. World Migratory Birds Day also reminds us of the importance of international cooperation. Birds do not recognize borders. They travel freely across nations. Therefore, protecting them requires global efforts. Countries must work together through agreement and conservation programs to ensure safe migration routes and habitats. Friends, migratory birds are not just visitors to our skies. They are messengers of nature. They connect different parts of the world and remind us that our planet is one shared home. Their survival depends on our action, and their disappearance would be a loss, not just for nature, but for humanity. Let us take a moment to appreciate their journeys, the courage it takes to cross continents, the resilience to face storms, and the instinct that guides them home. Let us also take responsibility for ensuring that these journeys continue for generations to come. In conclusion, World Migratory Birds Day is not just a day of celebration. It is a call to action, a call to protect, preserve, and respect the natural world. Each one of us has the power to make a difference. So let us promise today

0: to take care of our environment, to protect our feathered friends, and to be responsible citizens of this beautiful planet. Thank you.
1: Thank you, Amrish, for the thoughtful and inspiring talk on Wing That Roam, Need a Safe Home. Next, we have a delightful storytelling segment. Here we have Avanish to present a memorable story. Let us listen and enjoy this wonderful story.
2: Hello everyone. We all have desires, but our desires taking us somewhere. Let's see what our desires can do to us. Long ago, in a small village, at the foot of a mountain, there lived a poor stone cutter. Every day, he worked hard cutting large stones from the mountain under the hot sun. His hands were rough, his back ached, and his life felt very difficult and miserable. He was praying to God that some miracle will happen. One day, while resting, he saw a rich merchant pass by in a grand carriage. The merchant wore fine clothes and looking very happy with whatever he had. The stonecutter sighed and said, "I wish I were as rich and powerful as that merchant." To his surprise, a mysterious voice from the mountain said, "Your wish is granted." Suddenly, the stonecutter became a wealthy merchant. He now lived in a big house, wore expensive clothes, and had servants to do all his work. For a while, he was very happy as a merchant. But one day, he noticed the king passing by. The king rode on a majestic elephant, wore expensive jewels, surrounded by guards, and everyone bowed before him. The stonecutter thought, "The king is more powerful than a merchant. I wish I were the king." The voice said again, "Your wish is granted. You are a king." Now he was the king. People obeyed him and he felt powerful. Until one hot afternoon, the sun blazed fiercely in the sky. Even the king felt uncomfortable in the heat. "The sun is more powerful than me," he thought. "I wish I were the sun." And so he became the sun, shining brightly over the entire world. He felt strong and important until a big dark cloud came and covered him. "No one can see me now," he said angrily. "That cloud is more powerful than me. I wish I were the cloud." Again, his wish was granted. As a cloud, he moved freely across the sky. He blocked the sun and felt mighty. Then he decided cunningly to show his power. He poured heavy rain on the land below with his full power. The rain fell for days, flooding rivers and fields. The stonecutter was very happy seeing this. "This is wonderful," he said. "I am powerful." But then he saw that the rainwater hit a huge rock, and the rock did not move at all. "That rock is stronger than me," he thought. "I wish I wear that rock." And so, he became a massive rock at the foot

0: mountain. Now he felt unshakable. The rain couldn't move him, the wind couldn't harm him, and even the sun had no effect. "I am finally the most powerful of all," he said proudly, and was feeling at the top of the world. Just then he felt something strange. Tap, tap, tap. He heard a familiar sound. A man with a hammer was cutting into him. The rock cried out in pain, wondering, "Who's that? How can someone break me? I am the most powerful of all." Looking closely, he saw it was a stone cutter, a simple man with a hammer in his rough hands. The same kind of man he used to be. In that moment, he realized something important. All this time, he said, feeling sorry, "I was already strong and capable. I just didn't see it. And I was looking for something more." The voice from the mountain spoke again. "True happiness comes from accepting who you are. You realized it now. Life has taught you that." And suddenly, he was back to being the stone cutter. This time, he happily picked up his tools with a smile and returned to his work. So my simple advice to all of you, my listeners, be happy with what you are. Constant desire for more can lead to dissatisfaction. But dream for betterment and excellence in whatever you are doing. Thank you.
1: Thank you, Avanish, for that beautiful and memorable story. Your narration was truly engaging and enjoyable. Next, we move on to a delightful musical segment. Here we have Tejasa to present a vocal recital. Let us listen and enjoy this melodious performance.

0: pages off for that wonderful vocal recital. Next, we have an important segment that highlights the need to use modern tools wisely. Here we have Arav to deliver a talk on the topic technology with responsibility. Let us listen and understand how responsible use of technology can make our lives better and safe.
1: Hello everyone. Today, technology is a very important part of our daily lives. From the moment we wake up until we go to sleep, we use technology in many ways. We use mobile phones, watch television, attend online classes, play games, and talk to our friends and family through video calls. There are also many different types of technology around us. For example, computers and laptops help us study, televisions help us learn and get information, and mobile phones help us communicate. There is also something called social media, apps where people share photos.

anxious and worried. We may start losing interest in important activities of our life, such as studies, family, and friends. Too much screen is not good for our physical or mental health. Too much screen is the reason why there is an increase in childhood obesity and anxiety in children and adolescents. Second, not everything on the internet is safe or true. Sometimes we may see information that is wrong. Sometimes there are videos or messages that are not suitable for children. If we are not careful, we may believe something that is not correct. Third, sharing personal information. Some apps or websites ask for details like our name, phone number, addresses, or passwords. We should never share such information without asking our parents or teachers. It is very important to stay safe online. Fourth, how we behave online. Just like we are polite and respectful in real life, we should behave the same way online. We should not send rude messages, make fun of others, or spread rumors. Being kind is important both offline and online. There is one more type of technology that is becoming popular today, artificial intelligence, also called AI. AI is a technology that allows machines and computers to think, learn, and give answers, almost like humans. For example, AI can help us find information, answer questions, and even help in learning new subjects. But we should use AI carefully. AI can hallucinate and give wrong answers to our questions. We should always fact-check the answers that AI gives us. Our human brain is far more capable than AI. Let us reduce dependency on AI and start giving our human brains a chance again. For example, when we get difficult assignments from school, we can research it on the internet or bounce our ideas with AI. But the ultimate product should be ours and not AI generated. This will help us to understand the subject better. So, what does this mean to use technology with responsibility? It means using technology in a safe, smart, and balanced way. Now, let us talk about what we can do as children. First, we can manage our screen time. Limit exposure to the screens and explore the outside world. As children, we get a lot of free time. We can use this free time to develop interest in many interesting fields such as arts, music, and games. These will help develop our brain and bring lots of joy in our life. More joy than the screens can ever bring. Second, even the screen time we have should be used in a constructive manner. The technology can be a good teacher to us in helping explain complex ideas. Using technology to pursue hobbies and various interests will limit the doomsday scrolling behavior. Third, as children, we should make sure that we do not click links without knowing what is there. It is always best to check with your parents before clicking on a link or downloading any app. Fourth, we should protect our personal information. We should never share passwords, OTPs, or personal details with anyone online. Fifth, we should be kind and respectful online. If we would not say something to a person face to face, we should not say it in online either. Technology is a very powerful tool. It can help us learn, grow, and connect with others. But if we are not careful, it can also waste our time and affect our health and safety. We should decide how much time to spend, what to watch, and how to use technology in a positive way. As children, this is the right time to develop good habits. If we learn to use technology responsibly now, it will help us in the future as well. Let me end it with a simple thought. Technology makes life easy, but responsibility makes it safe and meaningful. So, let us promise today that we will use technology wisely, safely, and respectfully. Because being truly smart is not about just using technology. It is about using it with responsibility. Thank you.

and Dadra and Nagar Haveli and Daman and Diu. With this, the SIR of electoral rolls will cover the entire country in Phase 3 except Himachal Pradesh, Jammu and Kashmir and Ladakh. Putting an end to the high drama and suspense that lasted for 10 days, the Congress today announced the name of B.D. Satheesan as the new Chief Minister of Keralam. With the announcement, the Congress-led UDF will proceed to form the government in the state. In Tamil Nadu, AIADMK General Secretary Edappadi Palaniswamy today met the state governor Vishwanath Arlekar and gave him a petition regarding the faction of AIADMK MLAs led by SP Velumani. The former chief minister appealed to the governor to take up the issue with Speaker J.C.D. Prabhakar. The Delhi government will start the Mera Bharat, Mera Yogdan campaign from tomorrow in line with the Prime Minister's appeal. Addressing the media at the Delhi Secretariat, Chief Minister Rekha Gupta said that under the campaign, all Delhi government offices except essential services will operate on a work from home for 2 days in a week. US President Donald Trump and his Chinese counterpart Xi Jinping today held talks in Beijing. Both leaders stressed on cooperation over confrontation despite tension over trade, technology and regional security. The meeting marked Trump's first visit to China during his second stint of presidency. According to the White House, the two sides agreed that the Strait of Hormuz must remain open to support the free flow of energy. In Asian Senior Weightlifting Championships, India's Ajit Nar

0: cooperation. Both leaders stressed on cooperation over confrontation despite tension over trade, technology and regional security. The meeting marked Trump's first visit to China during his second stint of presidency. According to the White House, the two sides agreed that the Strait of Hormuz must remain open to support the free flow of energy. In Asian Senior Weightlifting Championships, India's Ajit Narayana delivered a remarkable performance to secure a bronze medal each in both clean and jerk and overall in the men's 71kg category at Gandhinagar, Gujarat today. Competing against some of Asia's finest weightlifters, Ajit showcased exceptional strength and composure to register a total lift of 314kg, including 174kg effort in clean and jerk, to earn India a place on the podium. And that's the end of this news bulletin.
1: நேரம் 8:10 நிமிடம்.

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1: Good evening, this is Akashvani and I am Abhishek Mukhopadhyay with the news at 9. The headlines. Prime Minister Narendra Modi says under India's chairmanship this year BRICS to aim for multilateralism and more inclusive world order. Election Commission announces Special Intensive Division Phase 3 to be conducted across 16 states and 3 union territories. In Keralam, Congress leader V.D. Satishan meets governor to stake claim to form government. In Uttar Pradesh, over 70 people killed due to rain, storms and lightning in the last 24 hours. U.S. President Donald Trump and his Chinese counterpart Xi Jinping hold talks in Beijing, stress on opening of Strait of Hormuz. And in Asian Senior Weightlifting Championships, Ajit Narayan clinches double bronze in men's 71 kg at Gandhinagar, Gujarat. Prime Minister Narendra Modi has said that under India's chairmanship this year, BRICS will work together to strengthen multilateralism, promote sustainable development, enhance economic resilience, and build a more inclusive world order. Interacting with foreign ministers and heads of delegation of BRICS countries who called on Mr. Modi in New Delhi today, Mr. Modi said BRICS has emerged as an important platform for advancing cooperation among emerging economies and giving voice to the aspirations of the Global South. The meetings took place on the sidelines of the BRICS foreign ministers meeting, which is underway in New Delhi. Earlier in his opening remarks at the BRICS Foreign Ministers meeting, External Affairs Minister Dr. S. Jaishankar said that peace and security remain central to the global order.
2: Our discussions must advance sustainable development while upholding principles of equity and common but differentiated responsibilities. Technological advancements are reshaping the global landscape. It can be leveraged for good governance and inclusive growth. Peace and security remain central to the global order. Recent conflicts only underline the importance of dialogue and diplomacy. There is also a deeply shared interest in strengthening cooperation against terrorism.
1: The theme of the event is Building for Resilience, Innovation, Cooperation and Sustainability. It draws inspiration from Prime Minister Narendra Modi's Humanity First and People-Centric Vision for BRICS. In the session themed on BRICS at 20, External Affairs Minister Dr. S. Jaishankar highlighted that BRICS has expanded its agenda and membership in response to changing global realities while remaining focused on people-centric development and practical cooperation. The minister said BRICS is strong because it is independent and includes diverse countries. He said the group supports change and reforms, reflects a multipolar world, helps countries reduce risks by expanding partnerships, and believes in mutual respect and equal rights for all nations. Prime Minister Narendra Modi will arrive in the United Arab Emirates capital Abu Dhabi tomorrow on the first leg of his five-nation visit. He will later visit the Netherlands, Sweden, Norway and Italy. Our West Asia correspondent reports India and the UAE are preparing to further expand one of Asia's fastest growing economic partnerships during high-level discussions between Prime Minister Modi and President Sheikh Mohammed bin Zayed Al Nahyan. The talks are expected to focus on trade, investment, energy security and emerging technologies. India-UAE trade crossed the $100 billion mark in the financial year 2024-25, achieving the target set under the 2022 Comprehensive Economic Partnership Agreement, or CEPA, 5 years ahead of schedule. We have more in

0: this report.
1: India and the United Arab Emirates continue to deepen their economic partnership even as Friday's talks are expected to focus strongly on energy security. India's exports to the UAE have now crossed $36.63 billion, making Emirates India's second largest export destination. Key exports include refined petroleum products, gold and diamond jewelry, engineering goods, garments, pharmaceuticals and processed food. On the import side, UAE shipments to India are largely driven by crude oil, gold and petrochemicals. Beyond traditional trade, the corporation is expanding into high-value sectors such as semiconductors, artificial intelligence, renewable energy, fintech, healthcare, critical minerals and civilian nuclear energy. This is Vinod Kumar for Akashwani News from Abu Dhabi.
0: The government has said that effective steps have been taken to ensure the availability of adequate crude oil, LPG and natural gas across the country. During an interministerial briefing in New Delhi today, Joint Secretary at the Ministry of Petroleum and Natural Gas, Sujata Sharma, said that domestic LPG supply across the country remains smooth and no dry out has been reported at any distributorship. She said the refineries are operating at maximum capacity and LPG connectivity has also increased. Secretary of Port Shipping and Waterways Mukesh Mangal said the two vessels carrying more than 19,000 metric tons of LPG with over 21 crew members crossed the Strait of Hormuz last night and is expected to arrive at Kandla on the 16th of this month. He stated that all 14 Indian crew members on board Indian trading vessel MSV Haji Ali are safe.
2: An Indian dhow, a mechanized sailing vessel that is actually made of wood and named Haji Ali, during its voyage from Somalia to Sharjah, reportedly encountered an attack incident in Omani waters, which led to fire on board and subsequent sinking of the vessel. All 14 crew members on board were safely rescued by the Omani Coast Guard and have reached Dibba Port, that is Oman. The crew is reported to be safe and necessary formalities with the local authorities have been completed.
0: The Election Commission today announced Special Intensive Revision SIR Phase 3, which will be conducted in a phased manner in 16 states and 3 union territories. This phase will cover Andhra Pradesh, Telangana, Karnataka, Uttarakhand, Haryana, Punjab, Jharkhand, Odisha, Maharashtra and all northeastern states except Assam. Three UTs will also be covered in this phase, NCT of Delhi, Chandigarh and Dadra and Nagar Haveli and Daman and Diu. Over 3.94 lakh booth-level officers, assisted by 3.42 lakh booth-level agents, will cover 36.73 crore electors during the enumeration phase. With this, the SIR of electoral rolls will cover the entire country in Phase 3, except Himachal Pradesh, Jammu and Kashmir and Ladakh. This is Akashvani giving you the news. For quick news updates around the clock, follow us on X handle at AIR News Alerts. And for details of stories and more, log on to our website www.newsonair.gov.in and download News on AIR app. In Keralam, Congress today announced the name of V.D. Satishan as the new Chief Minister of Keralam. Party's legislative party held at Thiruvananthapuram today formally elected V.D. Satishan as its leader. A correspondent reports the senior leader Ramesh Chenithala was not present in the parliamentary party meeting. We have a report.
3: Senior Congress leader V.D. Satishan met Governor Rajendra Vishwanath Arlekar this evening and formally staked his claim to form the new ministry in Kerala. The Congress Legislative Party met this evening at Thiruvananthapuram and elected V.D. Satishan as its leader. Earlier today, the national leadership of the Congress in New Delhi announced him as the leader of the Legislative Party in Kerala. This decision was announced after continuous discussions at Thiruvananthapuram and New Delhi over the past 10 days following the election results on May 4th. V.D. Satishan said he would take all the leaders into confidence. The swearing in ceremony is expected to be on Monday. Meanwhile, outgoing Chief Minister Pinarayi Vijayan was elected as the Legislative Party leader of the CPM. Midhi M. Palluruthi, Akashvani News, Thiruvananthapuram.
0: In Tamil Nadu, AIADMK General Secretary Edappadi Palaniswamy today met the state governor Vishwanath Arlekar and gave him a petition regarding the faction of AIADMK MLAs led by SP Velumani. The former chief minister appealed to the governor to take up the issue with Speaker J.C.D. Prabhakar. The issue is that 25 AIADMK MLAs in the faction led by SP Velumani voted for the TVK government, not heeding the whip issued by OS Manian to vote against the TVK government. 22 AIA DMK MLAs led by Edappadi Palaniswamy also appealed to the Speaker R.

asking him to disqualify the faction led by Velumani. Previously, Edappadi Palaniswamy, the AIADMK General Secretary, had removed some MLAs from holding various positions in the party. Delhi High Court Judge Justice Swarna Kanta Sharma today initiated criminal contempt proceedings against Arvind Kejriwal, Manish Sisodia, Sanjay Singh, Saurabh Bhardwaj, Durgesh Pathak and others who alleged vilifying social media posts linked to the excise policy case. Justice Sharma said a calculated campaign was launched against her instead of pursuing legal remedies. She also accused Arvind Kejriwal of destroying her reputation instead of availing legal remedies. She clarified that she was not recusing herself but transferring the CBI plea against the discharge of the accused to another bench after initiating contempt proceedings. Solicitor General Tushar Mehta, appearing for the CBI, thanked the judge for upholding the dignity of the institution. The Central Bureau of Investigation, CBI, has arrested two more accused persons

0: charge of the accused to another bench after initiating contempt proceedings. Solicitor General Tushar Mehta, appearing for the CBI, thanked the judge for upholding the dignity of the institution. The Central Bureau of Investigation, CBI, has arrested two more accused persons in connection with alleged irregularities in paper leak related to NEET UG 2026 examination. The agency has conducted searches at 14 locations in the last 24 hours across the country. The agency said that two accused are Dhananjay Lokhande from Ahilyanagar and Manisha Wagmare from Pune. CBI said that in this connection, five accused were arrested yesterday. Three are from Jaipur, one from Gurugram, and one from Nashik. The CBI said that all they were produced before the competent court in Delhi today and have been remanded to 7 days police custody for interrogation. In Uttar Pradesh, more than 70 people have died in the last 24 hours due to rain, storms and lightning. Chief Minister Yogi Adityanath directed the district magistrates and relevant officials to immediately conduct a survey on the spot. He also asked them to update the status of compensation every 3 hours. We have a report.
1: Gusty winds with a speed of around 80 to 100 kilometers per hour caused widespread damage. Many trains, including Patna Rajdhani, stopped at various stations because of trees falling on tracks and OHE wire damage. The hailstorm, accompanied by rain, has also caused significant crop damage. Many people who took shelter under the trees became victims of the bad weather. The worst hit areas include Prayagraj, Bhadohi, Mirzapur, Fatehpur, and Varanasi. 21 people have died in Prayagraj, 15 in Bhadohi, 18 in Mirzapur, 9 in Fatehpur, 5 in Badayun, and 4 in Bareilly. More than 200 people have been injured and admitted to hospitals. Sushil Chandra Tiwari, Akashwani News, Lucknow.
0: Defence Minister Rajnath Singh today said that self-reliance and jointness are must to secure strategic autonomy and remain future ready for emerging security challenges. Mr. Singh said this in a video message during the inaugural session of the third edition of Kalam and Kavach in New Delhi.
2: Self-reliance is not only an economic goal, it is our strategic necessity. A nation that depends excessively on others for critical defense capability remains vulnerable in times of crisis. We must design, develop, produce, maintain, and upgrade key systems within our own national ecosystem.
0: U.S. President Donald Trump and his Chinese counterpart Xi Jinping today held talks in Beijing. Both leaders stressed on cooperation over confrontation despite tensions over trade, technology and regional security. The meeting marked Trump's first visit to China during his second stint of presidency. According to the White House, the two sides agreed that the Strait of Hormuz must remain open to support the free flow of energy. Addressing the gathering after the meeting, President of China Xi Jinping stressed on fostering cooperation over confrontation, saying that China and the United States should be partners, not rivals. Mr. Trump responded with an equally positive tone, saying U.S.-China relations would become better than ever before. In Asian Senior Weightlifting Championships, India's Ajit Narayan delivered a remarkable performance to secure a bronze medal each in both clean and jerk and overall in the men's 71-kilogram category at Gandhinagar, Gujarat today. Competing against some of Asia's finest weightlifters, Ajit showcased exceptional strength and composure to register a total lift of 314 kg, including 174 kg effort in clean and jerk to earn India place on the podium. In the Asian Boxing Under 15 Championships, India finished with an impressive 27 medals, including 9 gold, 6 silver, and 12 bronze in Tashkent, Uzbekistan today. India topped the under 15 girls standing with 7 gold, 2 silver, and 5 bronze medals, while the under 15 boys contributed 2 gold, 4 silver, and 7 bronze medals. The India Meteorological Department IMD has forecast heavy rainfall over Arunachal Pradesh, Assam, Meghalaya, Kerala, Mahe, South Interior, Karnataka, Sub-Himalayan West Bengal, Sikkim, Tamil Nadu, Puducherry, Karaikal, and Andaman and Nicobar Islands tomorrow. And now, before we end the bulletin, the headlines once again. Prime Minister Narendra Modi says under India's chairmanship this year, BRICS to aim for multilateralism and more inclusive world order. Election Commission announces special intensive division phase 3 to be conducted across 16 states and 3 union territories. In Kerala, Congress leader V.D. Satishan meets governor to stake claim to form government. In Uttar Pradesh, over 70 people killed due to rain, storms and lightning in the last 24 hours. U.S. President Donald Trump and his Chinese counterpart Xi Jinping hold talks in Beijing, stress on opening of Strait of Hormuz. and in Asian Senior Weightlifting Championships, Ajit Narayan clinches double bronze in the men's

0: Spotlight. Good evening, listeners. Welcome to our program Spotlight. I am Sonu Sood, and today we will be discussing about BRICS foreign ministers meeting in New Delhi, strengthening multilateral cooperation. And to discuss this very important issue, we have with us international affairs expert Gulshan Sachdeva. Gulshan ji, warm welcome to you on Akashvani.
1: Well, thank you. Thank you for having me.
0: So Gulshan ji, as we know, India is hosting the two-day meeting of foreign ministers of the member and partner countries of BRICS international grouping today and tomorrow. And the meeting is a precursor to the 18th BRICS summit scheduled for September. And Indian External Affairs Minister Dr. S. Jaishankar is presiding over the meeting. And let's listen into what he said in his welcome address.
2: Excellencies, delegates, colleagues, namaskar, a very good morning and a warm welcome to India for this meeting of the BRICS Ministers of Foreign Affairs and International Relations. As chair, I thank each delegation for their presence and for their continued commitment to strengthening cooperation within the BRICS framework. Excellencies, India's chairship appreciates your support, which has contributed to the steady progress of our work. To date, we have organized over 80 BRICS meetings with active participation from all members. These engagements have strengthened cooperation and advanced dialogue across sectors. We look forward to building on this momentum.
0: So Gulshan ji, how crucial is this meeting given the geopolitical churn and the global supply challenges the world is facing today?
1: Well, I think this is a very important meeting. One, of course, is this is within the BRICS calendar itself. You know, as you know, India, this year we have the BRICS presidency or BRICS chairship, under which a large number of meetings are taking place this year in India at various levels, at various ministerial levels, official levels, civil society levels. Okay. And of course, the culmination of that, all those meetings happen at the summit meeting, as which you mentioned, it's going to take place in September in Delhi. But to prepare the whole agenda for summit meeting for the leaders, I think the foreign ministers meeting is very, very crucial. So what happens in this meeting? What kind of consensus? What kind of issues are resolved? What kind of issues are they want to discuss at the summit level? I think that's going to be decided at this meeting. So there are two aspects. One is, you know, the official work of BRICS and all these meetings, and within that itself, I think the foreign ministers meeting is very, very important and crucial. But secondly, as you rightly mentioned, there is a geopolitical, the kind of situation in which we are globally, mm-hmm. and particularly what is happening in West Asia, where the war is going on. I mean, there is a ceasefire, but still things are not resolved. You know, things can flare up anytime the way things are. And at the same time, there are also other kind of global tensions and, you know, particularly the disruption which has happened in trade because of tariff imposed by President Donald Trump from the US in the last many months we have seen. Of course, for the last 4 years, we also have another war which is going on between Russia and Ukraine. So, you know, within that context, I think this meeting is very important.
0: Let's listen to a report from our correspondent on what is BRICS grouping and the significance of foreign ministers meeting taking place in Delhi.
3: Prime Minister Narendra Modi received BRICS foreign ministers in New Delhi for the two-day BRICS foreign ministers meeting. BRICS is an association of major emerging economies. Originally, BRIC, that is Brazil, Russia, India and China, formed to promote cooperation on economic and political issues. The term was coined in 2001 by economist Jim O'Neill, and the grouping first met informally in 2006 with the first official BRICS summit held in 2009. South Africa joined in 2010, after which the group became BRICS. BRICS expanded again recently. Egypt, Ethiopia, Iran, Saudi Arabia and the United Arab Emirates became members in 2024 and Indonesia joined in January 2025. Today, BRICS brings together a broader grouping representing a large share of the world's population and a sizable portion of global GDP and trade. Today's meeting, which was chaired by External Affairs Minister Dr. S. Jaishankar, brought together foreign

0: Ministers and heads of delegation from BRICS member and partner countries to discuss global and regional issues of mutual interest. The day's program included ministerial sessions and a formal call on the Prime Minister, where participants exchanged views on cooperation, multilateral reforms and shared priorities under India's BRICS chairship theme, BRICS at 20. Building for resilience, innovation, cooperation and sustainability. With the report of Meghna Bose, I am Ramya for Akashwani News.
1: I wanted to ask, in the context of what you were saying, that at a time of global fragmentation, conflicts and growing protectionism, you think that BRICS, the way you're saying, you know, it's already a big grouping and it's growing every day, more and more countries are showing interest. So you think this is crucial for promoting multilateralism, for maybe reviving multilateralism?
2: Well, in fact, you know, for many years, I think most analysts have been talking about, you know, the need for a multipolar kind of world. But what we today, we already see that kind of multipolarity has already arrived. As you mentioned, you know, the BRICS grouping itself is a pretty important, I would say, grouping. It's not just only about number of countries. I mean, there are also many other organizations where you'll find large number of countries. Right. But here, it started as a purely economic grouping, but then it has expanded into large number of other areas where, you know, they're talking about trade, not just only trade, you know, the energy has become a very important component, other kind of cooperation. In fact, they're also talking about different kind of alternatives can be created. You know, you have the new development bank, then you also have contingency reserves which were created within the BRICS countries, right, even at a very limited level, but still I think the norms were different. Yeah. And I think what has happened is why there is so much interest among other countries to join groupings like BRICS, because, you know, many countries in the global south, they are kind of alarmed by the weaponization of tariffs, weaponization of finance, and now also the weaponization of supply routes, etc., by many countries within the world. So they also looking for different kind of alternatives. So what they are really looking at the moment, the whole institutions of the global governance, whether you look at United Nations or even the institutions of global economic governance, there is a perception that these have been dominated by the Western countries. But now the global economic power is shifting towards other parts. Because today, if you look at countries in the global south, a large number of those countries are part of the BRICS as well. Yes. So these are not countries which are, you know, poor developing country or grouping of few poor developing countries. These are the countries which are heavyweight politically, economically, technologically, and even intellectually. Yes. So they have capacity to really shape things, whether trade or investment in technology. In the global south, they're really looking that, you know, if that is the case, then, you know, maybe we also need to have different kind of systems, different kind of mechanisms in which it should really reflect the realities of today's world. Absolutely. So that's a kind of a broader long-term perspective. But here, there are, of course, I mean, when the foreign ministers meeting is taking place, so there is a certain agenda. One is, of course, you know, tomorrow. So I think all those kind of issues, how do you really deepen cooperation, yes, among countries of the BRICS? Yes. And second thing is that since now large number of countries are here, so they would also be talking about the reform of global governance and the multilateral systems. Because if you look at today, you know, all the multilateral institutions, whether you know, look at the UN or within the, you know, UN, the UN Security Council, which are supposed to take care of the global peace, large number of conflicts, more than 50 conflicts are continuing at the world at different levels. And WTO, which was supposed to, again, which was there for, you know, the rules of the game for global trade, that itself is almost collapsed. So it means many of those institutions are really not performing. They are very, very ineffective. So how do we really reform those institutions? And I think these are the kind of issues which are going to be discussed within BRICS. And since BRICS countries are also important members of many other group forums, like, you know, G20, some of the major countries within BRICS, they are also members along with other G7 other countries within G20. They also part of other groupings and other forums at various ways. So it means whatever is discussed at the foreign ministers level, it will go to the summit level. And then if there is a certain consensus, that consensus perhaps would be reflected in G20 and in other forums as well. Yes. So in that way, it's a long process, but I think this is an important meeting to start some of these ideas.
1: Yeah. So Foreign Affairs Minister Dr. S. Jaishankar, he said that it

0: an opportunity to reflect on global and regional developments and consider practical ways to strengthen our cooperation. And he said that everybody is looking upon BRICS to play a constructive and stabilizing role in this state of flux in the global economic landscape. Gulshan ji, we'd like to know from you that what do you think will be the outcome? Do you expect any consensus to emerge?
1: Well, I think this is a major responsibility. As we have seen, the way I think India made that consensus building exercise during India's G20 presidency, where we also saw that it was very difficult to reach consensus. In fact, earlier in the Indonesian presidency, they were not able to even come out with a consensus document. But in Delhi, with India's efforts, consensus document was emerged. So here at the moment, now depends on what are those issues which are going to be there. Now,
0: okay,
1: if we are talking about purely, you know, issues, technical issues, whether we are talking about trade, energy cooperation and others, there would be relatively less of a problem in reaching consensus. So I think India would definitely, as a chair, would like to see a consensus emerging. And I think so far India's track record in pushing for consensus and working for consensus been pretty, I would say, strong. Because, you know, interestingly, India bilaterally, we have very good relations with all countries within BRICS. So that goodwill of bilateral relations, whether you look at, say, for example, our relations with Iran, you know, we have been working, this is old civilizational linkages with Iran. Mm-hmm. Similarly, we have also seen the kind of bilateral relations India has built with the UAE in the last, you know, particularly 10, 15, 12 years, in which our partnership, you know, about trade, about the large number of Indian diaspora is there, and, you know, the India, Middle East, Europe economic corridor, connectivity,
0: yes,
1: you know, a lot of things which we are working, and it's also, in fact, the Prime Minister also would be actually going to UAE, you know, from
0: yes,
1: tomorrow. So that partnership is also very strong. So how do we really leverage our bilateral partnerships to kind of build a consensus within a grouping? I think this is what India did earlier in G20. This is what perhaps India would also like to do during its BRICS chairship.
0: Absolutely.
1: Also, one can only hope that we'll be able to manage, you know, kind of a reasonably good consensus and come out with some kind of a consensus document, which will, again, if we have a consensus at the foreign ministers level, then there is a very strong possibility that we might have also some kind of, course, things change very fast, because between now and you know, September, many things would change, but still there is a possibility that, you know, we'll be able to have consensus document there as well.
0: Absolutely.
1: So I think India will definitely would like to see that, and this is what I think our effort would be.
0: And giving an outline of all the issues which are of importance to this grouping, in his welcome address, Dr. Jaishankar said that development issues remain central. Economic resilience is also key, so reliable supply chains and diversified markets are its essential components which will be focused on. Climate change concern, he also talked about technological advancements being leveraged for good governance and inclusive growth. One very important point which he talked about is deeply shared interest in strengthening cooperation against terrorism. So you think that it's a multi-layered, multilateral cooperation?
1: Well, you know, this is what, in fact, it shows, I mean, how the BRICS has really grown from purely economic grouping in 2006, where, you know, it was, the term BRIC was coined by, you know, the Goldman Sachs, that these are going to be the, you know, big economies by 2050, Brazil, India, Russia, China. Mm-hmm. And then, of course, the South Africa joined. And then, of course, now we are looking at very different kind of groupings. So things have changed. So it's not just, yes, I mean, these economies, I mean, one of the important component of BRICS is that these economies are very, very important economies. These are big trading countries.
0: Right.
1: These are also countries which are growing very fast compared to other countries in the West. And they also have large populations. So they also have relatively young populations, many of them, compared to others. So in that sense, yes, it's purely economic kind of grouping, but then it has expanded, as you have rightly mentioned. Now, that economics cannot be divorced from security and other climate and other larger global issues, because you cannot have growth if you cannot have sustainable growth. So you have to bring the climate issue and sustainability and whole energy transition issues also into this.
0: Gulshan ji, thank you so much for giving us an overview of the multidimensional significance of BRICS foreign ministers meeting in New Delhi today and tomorrow. Thank you. Listeners, you can also listen to this program on our mobile app, News on AIR, and our YouTube channel, News on AIR Official. Spotlight.

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1: Good evening, listeners. Welcome to our program Insights. I'm Arjun Chaudhary, and today we will be discussing about a Sehat Mission, strengthening public health through prevention and awareness, launched by ICMR and ICAR joint initiative. We are with us Dr. Feroz Hussain, Principal Scientist with the Indian Agricultural Research Institute, IARI, and Dr. Priyanka Bansal, Senior Scientist, Indian Council of Medical Research, ICMR. A warm welcome to both our experts on this discussion.
2: Thank you.
3: Thank you very much.
1: Let's now hear what Sehat is all about, which is being launched to bring the agriculture and the health sectors together in a better and a more coordinated way.
2: Sehat has been launched to bring the agriculture and health sectors together in a better and more coordinated way. The initiative aims to connect agricultural research with national priorities like nutrition, preventive healthcare, farmer welfare, and the One Health approach. Under the initiative, special focus will be given to developing biofortified and nutrient-rich crop varieties. These crops will help fight malnutrition and improve nutrition security in the country. Sehat will also work to strengthen integrated farming systems. This will help promote diverse food habits, increase farmers' incomes, and make the agriculture sector more resilient. The initiative will also focus on the health and safety of agricultural workers through targeted and research-based measures. The program will also support the prevention and management of non-communicable diseases by promoting agriculture-based solutions, including the production of highly nutritious crops. In addition, Sehat will strengthen the One Health framework through better surveillance, diagnostics, and research related to humans, animals, and the environment. The initiative is expected to promote a more sustainable and health-focused model of agricultural development in the country.
1: Let's begin with Dr. Priyanka Bansal, Senior Scientist from ICMR. Dr. Bansal, could you, for the benefit of our listeners on Akashvani, tell us what has been the role of ICMR in this Sehat mission, which is all about strengthening public health through prevention and awareness?
4: Sehat basically stands for Science Excellence for Health through Agricultural Transformation. And this is a joint national mission of ICMR and ICAR. Basically, under Sehat, what we are trying to do is to integrate agriculture with health. So ICAR has made a number of varieties of biofortified crops, integrated farming models, and so many agricultural innovations are already there. However, where we lack is the generation of health evidence proving that these interventions or these crops have an impact on the health of the people. And that is where ICMR features in this whole mission, that we would generate the health impact evidence pertaining to these innovations as well as crops developed by ICAR.
1: Dr. Feroz, what has been the role of ICAR?
3: You know, ICAR has spearheaded countries' progress on agriculture and played a pivotal role in food and nutrition security of our great nation. And India has now achieved all-time high food grain production of 357.7 million tons during 2024-25, which is much higher than what we had in earlier days. So through agricultural innovations, we have developed more than 7,000 high-yielding varieties. They are not only high-yielding, they are climate resilient, but in many of these varieties, the level of nutrition is lower than the required level. So for the effort during the last 10 to 12 years, ICAR has developed several biofortified crop varieties. Biofortified essentially means nutritionally rich varieties. And so far, we have developed 203 biofortified crop varieties, of which 187 varieties come from field crops like rice, wheat, maize, pulses, and oilseeds, and 16 from the horticulture crops like vegetables and the fruits. So these biofortified crop varieties will serve as a vehicle for alleviation of malnutrition and will provide a better health.
1: Clearly, human health has been a very important factor when it comes to what the nutrition levels are when you link both of them. Dr.

0: Bansal, ICMR has played a very important role in this joint initiative. Could you just give us a better perspective of what has been the impact on human health prior to this initiative, and what is it that you're seeking to achieve? Because my understanding is that now there are measurable levels of what the initiative is all about.
1: Diet has a very, very important role in how our health shapes up. And almost more than 50% of the lifestyle diseases, NCDs, are linked to dietary risks. ICMR has already given the dietary guidelines for Indians, and we do talk about what is to be eaten, in what quantities, etc. However, through this mission, what we are aiming at is how through diet, how through nutrition, we can help people alleviate micronutrient or macronutrient deficiencies, NCDs, etc. So for example, under this mission, we will work if we can develop some varieties where the glycemic load is less, some variety of rice they've already made, which will lead to lesser increase in the blood sugar level, which we call as glycemic index. So by this, we are helping people to prevent and control deficiencies as well as non-communicable diseases through diet, which is a step forward from pharmacological interventions to dietary interventions.
0: So the approach is preventive?
1: Yeah, it is preventive.
0: Dr. Feroz, what are biofortified crops? What is it that you do with the crop at the genetic level, which allows for higher nutritional yield in terms of carbohydrates, protein levels, vitamins, minerals? How do you improve the quantity and the quality of it?
2: We improve the nutritional quality through breeding approaches. That essentially means that we have some lines or genotypes which are high yielding but low yield nutritional quality, while there are another set of lines which are low yielding but high in nutritional quality. So what we do is we make crosses between the two sets of line. And from the F1 generations, or for that matter, the crosses we derive, we then select for both the good traits. Here, good trait essentially means the high yield as well as the nutritional quality. Now, the selection for this nutritional quality is normally done either through estimating the nutritional aspect, say how much iron is there, how much zinc is there, while in many cases, we track the genes which are responsible for high iron and zinc. So through breeding methods, we have now developed large number of biofortified varieties in cereals like rice, wheat, barley, and maize. Then in millets, we have pearl millet and several other types of millets are there. Then in pulses, we have lentil. Then we have chickpea. And then oilseed, we have now groundnut. Then soybean, mustard. And similarly, in horticultural crops like potato, sweet potato, then cauliflower like vegetables, and in fruits like banana, pomegranate. So these crops have been improved for various nutritional qualities.
0: Dr. Feroz, how do you motivate farmers to acquire these seeds so that a biofortified crop is produced for the improved consumption of people in India?
2: Yeah, it's a very good question. In fact, what happens whenever farmers, they grow, so they basically have two major purposes. One is for their own consumption, and second is to sell it in the market to get a profit out of that to run their families and livelihood. So the first part is when they grow the biofortified food in their farm or in their fields, so whatever is the produce, if they consume, so they will all benefit their health. And secondly, when they sell it to the market and finally it comes to the consumer's plate, it benefits the whole nation. So the point is that healthy society is the backbone of a healthy nation. And that's how we all should be motivated to develop, to grow, to sell in the markets, and finally to consume these many nutritious food over what is being there currently available.
0: Dr. Priyanka Bansal, we mentioned about how important preventive health care is. And it's an initiative where Prime Minister Narendra Modi and the Union Minister of Health and Family Welfare, Sri J.P. Nadda, have actually carried this forward. Now the transition is from curative to preventive. When are we likely to see a change in the data? Because this is going to take some time for the transition to take place. What's the timeline that we're looking at? And what is the sample data in terms of the number of people who are being targeted all across the country when it comes to medical research?
1: Under this, as you must be aware, there are five priority areas that we are working for, which includes the biofortified crops and their evaluation in terms of human health impact. We are also talking about the integrated farming system and its impact on human health, which is the second priority area. Third is occupational health of farmers. Fourth is agri-based solutions for the control

0: and prevention of NCDs, and the fifth is strengthening the One Health mission, which is already there. So across the five priority areas, there'll be research studies which will be rolled out. As you rightly pointed out, it will definitely take some time for the results to be out because these are going to be human evaluation studies, which would take some time. However, because some of the varieties are already available, say biofortified crops, the varieties are already available. So we have already started having meetings to design the studies initially in vitro, and then we'll go for clinical trials. So we are hoping that very soon, at least we'll have the bioavailability data and all of these varieties, and then we will go for human evaluation studies. So it will take some time. I won't be able to give you a timeline for that, but we are hopeful that the results would come soon.
1: Well, Dr. Bansal, you've given us an idea of what the testing methodology is going to look at. But just to add further depth to it, do you see how the humans actually respond to the consumption of these biofortified crop? How do you go about doing it? Is it just in terms of the productivity, or do you also sample them in multiple ways to see what the impact is?
0: Usually, first we do is a lab-based analysis wherein we would assess the nutritive value of that crop in our laboratories. So what we do is we assess all the micro as well as the macronutrients in the crop, which are of interest to us. So after this laboratory experiments, we would go for animal studies in some of the crops wherein we will feed the animals over a 40-day or a 2-month period and see the change, whatever is of interest, the outcome indicator. And the next step would be the clinical trials, which are randomized controlled trials in which segments of people are either given the normal maize or normal wheat, and another group would get these biofortified crops, and they would be administered over a period of time, say 3 months, 6 months, however the protocol is, and we would assess the baseline as well as the post-intervention blood level values. So this would engage enrolling population and then assessing them for their blood or urine or anthropometric parameters as and when the protocol defines it.
1: Well, it sounds very complicated. What is the sample size? How many people would you actually be testing before rolling out and publishing a study?
0: So the sample size is always calculated statistically. So offhand, I will not be able to give you a figure for the sample size. However, it depends on the micronutrient deficiency, the baseline value. Say for anemia, if the prevalence is around 55 to 60% deficiency prevalence is that will be taken into account to see how many people have to be enrolled. And this will change. This will differ for every nutrient of interest.
1: Dr. Feroz, just coming back to ICAR, the Indian Council of Agricultural Research, who are actually producing these biofortified crops. So how is it that you are ensuring that diet and lifestyle diseases are reduced? What's the role of sugar? Are you looking to reduce its impact? How are you going about doing it at your level?
2: Yeah, basically, as Dr. Priyanka has mentioned, now we have low GI rice. So very recently, now we have developed low GI maize as well. So low GI essentially means it takes more time for digestion in the human gut. So the availability of the sugar to the blood will be slowly done rather than rapidly enhancing the level of sugars. So we have several breeding methods to develop high-yielding low GI rice or low GI maize, or for that matter, low GI other crops as well. So we have definitely some genes which are known for that. And so we'll try to transfer those genes from the donor to our required varieties. And therefore, we will reduce, or rather, I would say, we'll increase the resistant starch part of it so that the GI or the glycemic index is reduced as compared to the higher ones, which is available in current varieties.
1: Well, taking a cue from what the Agriculture and Farmers Welfare Minister Shivraj Singh Chauhan said, food being the medicine with the right approach. It's time for us to thank both our experts, Dr. Priyanka Bansal with ICMR and Dr. Feroz Hussain with IARI, for giving us such an in-depth understanding of the Sehat mission, where strengthening of public health is through prevention and awareness, launched in this joint initiative by ICMR and ICAR. Thank you.
0: Thank you.
2: Thank you.
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0: This is Akashvani. The news read by Abhishek Mukhopadhyay. Prime Minister Narendra Modi has said under India's chairmanship this year, BRICS will work together to strengthen multilateralism, promote sustainable development, enhance economic resilience, and build a more inclusive world order. Interacting with foreign ministers and heads of delegation of BRICS countries who called on Mr. Modi in New Delhi today, Mr. Modi said BRICS has emerged as an important platform for advancing cooperation among emerging economies and giving voice to the aspirations of the Global South. The meetings took place on the sidelines of the BRICS foreign ministers' meeting, which has been held in New Delhi. Earlier in his opening remarks at the BRICS foreign ministers' meeting, External Affairs Minister Dr. S. Jaishankar said that peace and security remain central to the global order.
1: Our discussions must advance sustainable development while upholding principles of equity and common but differentiated responsibilities. Technological advancements are reshaping the global landscape. It can be leveraged for good governance and inclusive growth. Peace and security remain central to the global order. Recent conflicts only underline the importance of dialogue and diplomacy. There is also a deeply shared interest in strengthening cooperation against terrorism.
0: The theme of the event is Building for Resilience, Innovation, Cooperation and Sustainability. It draws inspiration from Prime Minister Narendra Modi's Humanity First and People-Centered Vision for BRICS. In the session themed on BRICS at 20, External Affairs Minister Dr. S. Jaishankar highlighted that BRICS has expanded its agenda and membership in response to changing global realities while remaining focused on people-centric development and practical cooperation. The minister said BRICS is strong because it is independent and includes diverse countries. He said the group supports change and reforms, reflects a multipolar world, helps countries reduce risk by expanding partnerships, and believes in mutual respect and equal rights for all nations. The Election Commission today announced Special Intensive Revision SIR Phase 3, which will be conducted in a phased manner in 16 states and 3 union territories. This phase will cover Andhra Pradesh, Telangana, Karnataka, Uttarakhand, Haryana, Punjab, Jharkhand, Odisha, Maharashtra and all northeastern states except Assam. 3 UTs will also be covered in this phase, NCT of Delhi, Chandigarh and Dadra and Nagar Haveli and Daman and Diu. Over 3.94 lakh booth level officers assisted by 3.42 lakh booth level agents will cover 36.73 crore electors during the enumeration phase. With this, the SIR of electoral rolls will cover the entire country in Phase 3, except Himachal Pradesh, Jammu and Kashmir, and Ladakh. In Keralam, Congress today announced the name of V.D. Satishan as the new Chief Minister of Keralam. Party's legislative party held at Thiruvananthapuram today formally elected V.D. Satishan as its leader. Our correspondent reports the senior leader Ramesh Chenithala was not present in the parliamentary party meeting. In Uttar Pradesh, more than 111 people have died in the last 24 hours due to rain, storms and lightning. Chief Minister Yogi Adityanath directed the district magistrates and relevant officials to immediately conduct a survey on the spot. He also asked them to update the status of compensation every 3 hours. US President Donald Trump and his Chinese counterpart Xi Jinping today held talks in Beijing. Both leaders stressed on cooperation over confrontation despite tensions over trade, technology and regional security. The meeting marked Trump's first visit to China during his second stint of presidency. According to the White House, the two sides agreed that the Strait of Hormuz must remain open to support the free flow of energy. Addressing the gathering after the meeting, President of China Xi Jinping stressed on fostering cooperation over confrontation, saying that China and the United States should be partners, not rivals. Mr. Trump responded with an equally positive tone, saying US and China relations would become better than ever before. In Asian Senior Weightlifting Championships, India's Ajit Narayan delivered a remarkable performance to secure a bronze medal each in both clean and jerk and overall in the men's 71kg category at Gandhinagar, Gujarat today. Competing against some of Asia's finest weightlifters, Ajit showcased exceptional strength and composure to register a total lift of 314kg, including 174kg effort in clean and jerk to earn India a place on the podium. And that is the end of this news bulletin.

Good evening. This is Akashvani. I'm Renuka with the World News. The headlines. Prime Minister Narendra Modi says, under India's chairmanship, this year BRICS will aim for multilateralism and more inclusive world order. India and UAE set to take bilateral ties to next level during Prime Minister Narendra Modi's visit to Abu Dhabi.

0: tomorrow. U.S. President Donald Trump and his Chinese counterpart Xi Jinping hold talks in Beijing, stress on opening of Strait of Hormuz. And in Asian Senior Weightlifting Championships, Ajit Narayana clinches double bronze in men's 71kg at Gandhinagar, Gujarat. Prime Minister Narendra Modi has said that under India's chairmanship this year, BRICS will work together to strengthen multilateralism, promote sustainable development, enhance economic resilience, and build a more inclusive world order. Interacting with foreign ministers and heads of delegation of BRICS countries who called on Mr. Modi in New Delhi today, Mr. Modi said BRICS has emerged as an important platform for advancing cooperation among emerging economies and giving voice to the aspirations of the Global South. The meetings took place on the sidelines of the BRICS foreign ministers' meeting, which is being held in New Delhi. Earlier, in his opening remarks at the BRICS Foreign Ministers meeting, External Affairs Minister Dr. S. Jaishankar said that peace and security remain central to the global order.
1: Our discussions must advance sustainable development while upholding principles of equity and common but differentiated responsibilities. Technological advancements are reshaping the global landscape. It can be leveraged for good governance and inclusive growth. Peace and security remain central to the global order. Recent conflicts only underline the importance of dialogue and diplomacy. There is also a deeply shared interest in strengthening cooperation against terrorism.
0: The theme of the event is for resilience, innovation, cooperation and sustainability. It draws inspiration from Prime Minister Narendra Modi's humanity first and people-centric vision for BRICS. In the session themed on BRICS at 20, External Affairs Minister Dr. S. Jaishankar highlighted that BRICS has expanded its agenda and membership in response to changing global realities while remaining focused on people-centric development and practical cooperation. The minister said BRICS is strong because it is independent and includes diverse countries. India and the UAE are set to take their already robust partnership to the next level as Prime Minister Narendra Modi meets UAE President Sheikh Mohammed bin Zayed Al Nahyan in Abu Dhabi tomorrow. Prime Minister Modi will reach United Arab Emirates capital Abu Dhabi tomorrow on the first leg of his five-nation visit. He will later visit the Netherlands, Sweden, Norway and Italy. Our West Asia correspondent reports, India and the UAE are preparing to further expand one of Asia's fastest growing economic partnerships during high-level discussions between Prime Minister Modi and President Sheikh Mohammed bin Zayed Al Nahyan. The talks are expected to focus on trade, investment, energy security and emerging technologies. India-UAE trade crossed the $100 billion mark in the financial year 2024-25, achieving the target set under the 2022 Comprehensive Economic Partnership Agreement or CEPA, 5 years ahead of schedule. More in this report.
2: India and the United Arab Emirates continue to deepen their economic partnership even as Friday's talks are expected to focus strongly on energy security. India's exports to the UAE have now crossed $36.63 billion, making Emirates India's second largest export destination. Key exports include refined petroleum products, gold and diamond jewelry, engineering goods, garments, pharmaceuticals and processed food. On the import side, UAE shipments to India are largely driven by crude oil, gold and petrochemicals. Beyond traditional trade, the corporation is expanding into high-value sectors such as semiconductors, artificial intelligence, renewable energy, fintech, healthcare, critical minerals and civilian nuclear energy. This is Vinod Kumar for World News from Abu Dhabi.
0: This is Akashvani. You are listening to World News. We bring you the top international news and updates from around the globe. U.S. President Donald Trump and his Chinese counterpart Xi Jinping today held talks in Beijing. Both leaders stressed on cooperation over confrontation despite tensions over trade, technology and regional security. The meeting marked Trump's first visit to China during his second stint of presidency. According to the White House, the two sides agreed that the Strait of Hormuz must remain open to support the free flow of energy. Addressing the gathering after the meeting, President of China Xi Jinping stressed on fostering cooperation over confrontation, saying that the China and the United States should be partners, not rivals. He highlighted that both nations had more common interests than differences and called for a new chapter in bilateral relations. Mr. Trump responded with an equally positive tone, saying U.S.-China relations would become better than ever before. He said, U.S. is eager to expand

0: trade and investment opportunities with China.
1: The American and Chinese people share much in common. We value hard work. We value courage and achievement. We love our families and we love our countries. Together we have the chance to draw on these values to create a future of greater prosperity, cooperation, and happiness and peace for this region and the world with the two of us united and together.
0: Meanwhile, U.S. Secretary of State Marco Rubio warned that using force against Taiwan would be a terrible mistake. In an interview with a private news channel, he also emphasized that the U.S. policy toward Taiwan remains unchanged following President Trump's meeting with President Jinping. British Health Secretary Wes Streeting resigned from the cabinet of embattled Prime Minister Keir Starmer today, as Mr. Starmer faces mounting pressure to step down following the Labour Party's disastrous performance in last week's local and regional elections. In a letter shared on social media, Mr. Streeting said he had lost confidence in Keir Starmer's leadership and that it would be dishonourable and unprincipled to remain in government. Earlier, Housing, Communities and Local Government Minister Miata Fahan-Bulleh resigned yesterday and urged Mr. Starmer to do the right thing for the country by setting a timetable for his departure. Mr. Streeting, widely seen as one of the party's most ambitious figures, is considered among a small group of potential contenders who could move to challenge Starmer's leadership. His resignation is expected to intensify speculation over a possible leadership bid in the coming weeks. Latvian Prime Minister Evika Silina announced her resignation today, calling it the right decision in this situation. The government will continue to carry out its duties until a new cabinet is formed. Latvia's state media has reported that President Edgars Rinkevičs has received Silina's resignation. Decision regarding formation of the new government will be made after consultations with representatives of the Saeima factions at Riga Castle tomorrow. In Asian Senior Weightlifting Championships, India's Ajit Narayana delivered a remarkable performance to secure a bronze medal each in both clean and jerk and overall in the men's 71kg category at Gandhinagar, Gujarat today. Competing against some of Asia's finest weightlifters, Ajit showcased exceptional strength and composure to register a total lift of 314kg, including 174kg effort in clean and jerk, to earn India place on the podium. The gold medal in the category was won by Korean Won Joo Ri with a total lift of 351kg, while China's Jian Shen claimed silver with an aggregate of 335kg. Ajit is the third Indian to win a medal in the championships. Komal Kohar had opened India's medal count, winning a bronze in the women's 48kg on Monday. Gyaneshwari Yadav won a silver in the snatch section in the 53 category, and then an overall bronze medal in the event with a combined lift of 194kg yesterday. In badminton, two-time Olympic medalist PV Sindhu, India's top men's doubles pair Sattvik Sairaj Rankireddy and Chirag Shetty and Lakshya Sen advanced to the quarterfinals of Thailand Open with impressive victories in Bangkok today. And now before we close, here are the highlights of the bulletin. Prime Minister Narendra Modi says, under India's chairmanship, this year BRICS will aim for multilateralism and more inclusive world order. India and UAE set to take bilateral ties to next level during Prime Minister Narendra Modi's visit to Abu Dhabi tomorrow. US President Donald Trump and his Chinese counterpart Xi Jinping hold talks in Beijing, stress on opening of Strait of Hormuz. And in Asian Senior Weightlifting Championships, Ajit Narayana clinches double bronze in men's 71kg at Gandhinagar, Gujarat. That concludes tonight's World News Bulletin. For more updates, stay tuned to Akashvani. Good night.

Good evening, folks. This is Akashwani Chennai, and you're listening to 100.1 FM Gold, where timeless melodies still shine brighter than trends. I'm Dinakaran Singaravelu, and for the next 30 minutes on the Western Music Hour, we leave behind the rush of the modern world and return to an era where music had elegance, soul, and staying power. These are songs born in studios filled with real instruments, rich

harmonies and voices that knew how to tell a story. Music that didn't just top the charts for a season, it became part of people's lives for decades. So tonight, let the classics slow your heartbeat just a little, lift your memories a little higher, and remind you why some songs never lose their magic. And we begin with Elegance and Nostalgia. Released in 1967, The Last Waltz became one of Engelbert's signature hits, blending orchestral grandeur with heartbreak and romance. It's the kind of song that instantly transports you to a ballroom lit by memories. The Last Waltz.

Simple Piano, Timeless Message. Released in 1971, Imagine became John Lennon's defining solo statement, a song about peace, unity, and hope that continues to resonate across generations. Imagine.

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Released in 1972 by Bread, this emotional classic was written by David Gates as a tribute to his late father, giving the song a depth that goes far beyond romance. Everything I Own.

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Released in 1969, this song became one of Stevie Wonder's most beloved early hits, showcasing his gift for melody and tenderness long before his groundbreaking 70s era. My Cherie Amour.

A Touch of Sophistication, now from the Beatles, released in 1965 on Rubbersole. Michel blended French phrases with gentle acoustic melodies and went on to win the Grammy for Song of the Year.

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Released in 1977, Dust in the Wind by Kansas began as a simple guitar exercise before becoming their biggest hit. Reflective, haunting, and deeply philosophical.

Released in 1976, this tender ballad became Chicago's first number one hit and won a Grammy Award. Gentle harmonies, soft orchestration make it one of the defining love songs of the decade. If You Leave Me Now.

Next up on the playlist is John Denver with Living on a Jet Plane. And with that, we've come to end of another golden evening on 100.1 FM Gold. Thank you for spending your time with the songs that continue to live beyond generations. I'm Dinakaran Singaravelu, signing off for now. Until we meet again, may your nights be peaceful, your memories musical, and your heart always tuned to the classics. Good night.

0: Mr. Modi said BRICS has emerged as an important platform for advancing cooperation among emerging economies and giving voice to the aspirations of the Global South. The meetings took place on the sidelines of the BRICS Foreign Ministers meeting, which is being held in New Delhi. Earlier, in his opening remarks at the BRICS Foreign Ministers meeting, External Affairs Minister Dr. S. Jaishankar said that peace and security remain central to the global order.
1: Our discussions must advance sustainable development while upholding principles of equity and common but differentiated responsibilities. Technological advancements are reshaping the global landscape. It can be leveraged for good governance and inclusive growth. Peace and security remain central to the global order. Recent conflicts only underline the importance of dialogue and diplomacy. There is also a deeply shared interest in strengthening cooperation against terrorism.
0: The theme of the event is Building for Resilience, Innovation, Cooperation and Sustainability. It draws inspiration from Prime Minister Narendra Modi's Humanity First and People-Centric Vision for BRICS. In this session themed on BRICS at 20, External Affairs Minister Dr. S. Jaishankar highlighted that BRICS has expanded its agenda and membership in response to changing global realities while remaining focused on people-centric development and practical cooperation. The minister said BRICS is strong because it is independent and includes diverse countries. He said the group supports change and reforms, reflects a multipolar world, help countries reduce risks by expanding partnerships, and believes in mutual respect and equal rights for all nations. Prime Minister Narendra Modi will arrive in United Arab Emirates capital Abu Dhabi tomorrow on the first leg of his five-nation visit. He will later visit the Netherlands, Sweden, Norway and Italy. Our West Asia correspondent reports India and the UAE are preparing to further expand one of Asia's fastest growing economic partnerships during high-level discussions between Prime Minister Modi and President Sheikh Mohammed bin Zayed Al Nahyan. The talks are expected to focus on trade, investment, energy security and emerging technologies. India-UAE trade crossed the $100 billion mark in the financial year 2024-25, achieving the target set under the 2022 Comprehensive Economic Partnership Agreement or CEPA 5 years ahead of schedule. The Election Commission today announced Special Intensive Revision SIR Phase 3, which will be conducted in a phased manner in 16 states and 3 union territories. This phase will cover Andhra Pradesh, Telangana, Karnataka, Uttarakhand, Haryana, Punjab, Jharkhand, Odisha, Maharashtra and all northeastern states except Assam. 3 UTs will also be covered in this phase, NCT of Delhi, Chandigarh and Dadra and Nagar Haveli and Daman and Diu. Over 3.94 lakh booth-level officers assisted by 3.42 lakh booth-level agents will cover 36.73 crore electors during the enumeration phase. With this, the SIR of electoral roll will cover the entire country in Phase 3 except Himachal Pradesh, Jammu and Kashmir and Ladakh. In Keralam, Congress today announced the name of V.D. Satheesan as the new Chief Minister of Keralam. Party's legislative party held at Thiruvananthapuram today formally elected V.D. Satheesan as its leader. Our correspondent reports that senior leader Ramesh Chennitala was not present in the parliamentary party meeting. In Uttar Pradesh, more than 111 people have died and 200 injured in the last 24 hours due to rain, storms and lightning. Chief Minister Yogi Adityanath directed the district magistrate and relevant officials to immediately conduct a survey on the spot. In IPL cricket, Punjab Kings have set a target of 201 for Mumbai Indians at Himachal Pradesh Cricket Association Stadium in Dharamsala tonight. Mumbai Indians were 173 for 4 in 18 overs when reports last came in. And with that, we end this news bulletin.
2: ஆகாஷ்வாணி சென்னை வானொலி 100.1 FM கோல்டு அலைவரிசை. நேரம் 11:11 மணி 10 நிமிடம்.

0: Jaishankar said that peace and security remain central to the global order.
1: Our discussions must advance sustainable development while upholding principles of equity and common but differentiated responsibilities. Technological advancements are reshaping the global landscape. It can be leveraged for good governance and inclusive growth. Peace and security remain central to the global order. Recent conflicts only underline the importance of dialogue and diplomacy. There is also a deeply shared interest in strengthening cooperation against terrorism.
0: The theme of the event is Building for Resilience, Innovation, Cooperation and Sustainability. It draws inspiration from Prime Minister Narendra Modi's Humanity First and People-Centric Vision for BRICS. In the session themed on BRICS at 20, External Affairs Minister Dr. S. Jaishankar highlighted that BRICS has expanded its agenda and membership in response to changing global realities while remaining focused on people-centric development and practical cooperation. The minister said BRICS is strong because it is independent and includes diverse countries. He said the group supports change and reforms, reflects a multipolar world, helps countries reduce risks by expanding partnerships, and believes in mutual respect and equal rights for all nations. Prime Minister Narendra Modi will arrive in United Arab Emirates capital Abu Dhabi today on the first leg of his five-nation visit. He will later visit the Netherlands, Sweden, Norway and Italy. Our West Asia correspondent reports India and the UAE are preparing to further expand one of Asia's fastest growing economic partnerships during high-level discussions between Prime Minister Modi and President Sheikh Mohammed bin Zayed Al Nahyan. The talks are expected to focus on trade, investment, energy security, and emerging technologies. India-UAE trade crossed the $100 billion mark in the financial year 2024-25, achieving the target set under the 2022 Comprehensive Economic Partnership Agreement, or CEPA, 5 years ahead of schedule. The Election Commission yesterday announced Special Intensive Revision SIR Phase 3, which will be conducted in phased manner in 16 states and 3 union territories. This phase will cover Andhra Pradesh, Telangana, Karnataka, Uttarakhand, Haryana, Punjab, Jharkhand, Odisha, Maharashtra and all northeastern states except Assam. 3 UTs will also be covered in this phase: NCT of Delhi, Chandigarh and Dadra and Nagar Haveli and Daman and Diu. Over 3.94 lakh booth-level officers assisted by 3.42 lakh booth-level agents will cover 36.73 crore electors during the enumeration phase. With this, the SIR of electoral rolls will cover the entire country in Phase 3 except Himachal Pradesh, Jammu and Kashmir and Ladakh. The Maharashtra government will undertake silt removal process from Ujjaini, Girna, Gozikhurd, Mula, Jaikwadi and Hathnoi dams to enhance their water storage capacity. The decision was approved during a state cabinet meeting held in Mumbai in the presence of Chief Minister Devendra Fadnavis yesterday. The pilot project will help further in conserving dams while making nutrient-rich silt available to farmers for use in the fields. In IPL cricket, Mumbai Indians defeated Punjab Kings by 6 wickets at Himachal Pradesh Cricket Association Stadium in Dharamsala tonight. Chasing 201 for victory, Mumbai Indians overhauled the target with 6 wickets in hand and 1 ball to spare. Earlier put into bat, Punjab Kings scored 200 for 8 in stipulated 20 overs. And with that, we end this news bulletin.
2: ஆகாஷ்வாணி சென்னை வானொலி 100.1 FM கோல்டு அலைவரிசை. நேரம் நள்ளிரவு 12:10.

Darling, I want to make it up to you. With you, everything feels new. So new that I can't bear the thought of losing you. I swear.

Though you have taken this heart and torn it apart, I will always be there. I will never depart. It's a promise.

0: expanded its agenda and membership in response to changing global realities while remaining focused on people-centric development and practical cooperation. The minister said BRICS is strong because it is independent and includes diverse countries. He said the group supports change and reforms, reflects a multipolar world, helps countries reduce risks by expanding partnerships, and believes in mutual respect and equal rights for all nations. Prime Minister Narendra Modi will arrive in United Arab Emirates capital Abu Dhabi today on the first leg of his five-nation visit. He will later visit the Netherlands, Sweden, Norway and Italy. Our West Asia correspondent reports India and the UAE are preparing to further expand one of Asia's fastest growing economic partnerships. During high-level discussions between Prime Minister Modi and President Sheikh Mohammed bin Zayed Al Nahyan, the talks are expected to focus on trade, investment, energy security and emerging technologies. India-UAE trade crossed the $100 billion mark in the financial year 2024-25, achieving the target set under the 2022 Comprehensive Economic Partnership Agreement or CEPA, 5 years ahead of schedule. The Election Commission yesterday announced Special Intensive Revision SIR Phase 3, which will be conducted in phased manner in 16 states and 3 union territories. This phase will cover Andhra Pradesh, Telangana, Karnataka, Uttarakhand, Haryana, Punjab, Jharkhand, Odisha, Maharashtra, and all northeastern states except Assam. The three UTs will also be covered in this phase: NCT of Delhi, Chandigarh, and Dadar and Nagar Haveli, and Daman and Diu. Over 3.94 lakh booth-level officers assisted by 3.42 lakh booth-level agents will cover 36.73 crore electors during the enumeration phase. With this, the SIR of electoral rolls will cover the entire country in phase 3 except Himachal Pradesh, Jammu and Kashmir and Ladakh. The Ministry of Minority Affairs yesterday organized a national conclave on minorities' welfare, inclusive development through AI for Vikasit Bharat under the guiding theme of Bhagidari Se Bhagyode. The ministry said that the conclave aims to strengthen inclusive governance, enhance policy outreach and promote technology-driven welfare interventions for minority communities across the country. In Uttar Pradesh, more than 111 people have died and 200 injured in the last 24 hours due to rain, storms and lightning. Chief Minister Yogi Adityanath directed the district magistrate and relevant officials to immediately conduct a survey on the spot. In IPL cricket, Mumbai Indians defeated Punjab Kings by 6 wickets at Himachal Pradesh Cricket Association Stadium in Dharamshala yesterday. Chasing 201 for victory, Mumbai Indians overhauled the target with 6 wickets in hand and 1 ball to spare. And that is the end of this news bulletin.
1: ஆகாஷ்வாணி சென்னை வானொலியில் 100.1 FM கோல்ட் அலைவரிசை. நேரம் நள்ளிரவு 1:10.

0: people to people ties. Energy security is expected to remain a central theme of the engagement. A high-level meeting was held yesterday at the residence of the Union Education Minister Dharmendra Pradhan to review preparations for the upcoming National Eligibility Cum Entrance Test NEET examination. During the meeting, detailed discussions were held on various aspects of conducting the NEET examination smoothly and effectively. The meeting was attended by senior officials including the Secretary of Higher Education, Secretary of School Education, Director General of the National Testing Agency NTA, Chairperson of CBSE and Commissioners of Kendra Vidyalaya Sangathan and Navodaya Vidyalaya Samiti, along with other senior officials. The Election Commission yesterday announced Special Intensive Revision SIR Phase 3, which will be conducted in phased manner in 16 states and 3 union territories. This phase will cover Andhra Pradesh, Telangana, Karnataka, Uttarakhand, Haryana, Punjab, Jharkhand, Odisha, Maharashtra and all northeastern states except Assam. Three UTs will also be covered in this phase, NCT of Delhi, Chandigarh and Dadra and Nagar Haveli and Daman and Diu. Over 3.94 lakh booth level officers assisted by 3.42 lakh booth level agents will cover 36.73 crore electors during the enumeration phase. With this, the SIR of electoral rolls will cover the entire country in phase 3 except Himachal Pradesh, Jammu and Kashmir and Ladakh. The Ministry of Minority Affairs yesterday organized a national conclave on minorities' welfare, inclusive development through AI for Viksit Bharat under the guiding theme of Bhagidari Se Bhagyode. The ministry said that the conclave aims to strengthen inclusive governance, enhance policy outreach and promote technology-driven welfare interventions for minority communities across the country. The Ministry of Textiles and the Indian Council for Research on International Economic Relations, ICRIER, has signed a Memorandum of Understanding for Evidence-Based Policy Research in the Textile and Apparel Sector in New Delhi yesterday. In Uttar Pradesh, more than 111 people have died and 200 injured in the last 24 hours due to rains, storms and lightning. Chief Minister Yogi Adityanath directed the district magistrate and relevant officials to immediately conduct a survey on the spot. In IPL cricket, Mumbai Indians defeated Punjab Kings by 6 wickets at Himachal Pradesh Cricket Stadium in Dharamshala yesterday. And that is the end of this news bulletin.
1: நேரம் 2:10.

0: School Education Director General of the National Testing Agency NTA, Chairperson of CBSE and Commissioners of Kendriya Vidyalaya Sangathan and Navodaya Vidyalaya Samiti, along with other senior officials. The Central Bureau of Investigation CBI yesterday conducted searches at 7 premises across Mumbai, Gurugram and Bengaluru in connection with the case registered against Reliance Communications Limited, one of the ADA group companies. According to a statement, searches were conducted at the residential premises of the then CEO, CFO and directors of the company who served during the period 2015-17. The agency said that it had registered 7 cases against the Anil Ambani led a Reliance group during the last few months on the complaints lodged by various public sector banks and LIC in connection with the alleged fraud involving thousands of crores of rupees. According to the CBI, the total quantum of alleged loss in these cases is 27,337 crore rupees. In Uttar Pradesh, more than 111 people have died and 200 injured in the last 24 hours due to rain, storms and lightning. Chief Minister Yogi Adityanath directed the district magistrate and relevant officials to immediately conduct a survey on the spot. He also asked them to update the status of compensation every 3 hours. The government has imposed a limit of 100 kg on gold imports under the Advance Authorization Scheme, which allows jewellery exporters to import raw or import input materials at zero duty. In a public notice, the Directorate General of Foreign Trade, DGFT, said advance authorization for import of gold shall be issued subject to a maximum remissible quantity of 100 kilograms. And that is the end of this news bulletin.
1: நேரம் 3:10.
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Prime Minister Narendra Modi has said that under India's chairmanship this year, BRICS will work together to strengthen multilateralism, promote sustainable development, enhance economic resilience, and build a more inclusive world order. Interacting with foreign ministers and heads of delegations of BRICS countries who called on Mr. Modi in New Delhi yesterday, Mr. Modi said, BRICS has emerged as an important platform for advancing cooperation among emerging economies and giving voice to the aspirations of the Global South. The meetings took place on the sidelines of the BRICS foreign ministers meeting, which is being held in New Delhi. Earlier in his opening remarks at the BRICS foreign ministers meeting, External Affairs Minister Dr. S. Jaishankar said that peace and security remain central to the global order. The theme of the event is building for resilience, innovation, cooperation and sustainability. It draws inspiration from Prime Minister Narendra Modi's humanity first and people-centric vision for BRICS. Prime Minister Narendra Modi will arrive in United Arab Emirates capital Abu Dhabi today on the first leg of his five-nation visit. He will later visit the Netherlands, Sweden, Norway and Italy. Our West Asia correspondent reports India and the UAE are preparing to further expand one of Asia's fastest growing economic partnerships during high-level discussions between Prime Minister Modi and President Sheikh Mohammed bin Zayed Al Nahyan. The talks are expected to focus on trade, investment, energy security and emerging technologies. India-UAE trade crossed the $100 billion mark in the financial year 2024-25, achieving the target set under the 2022 Comprehensive Economic Partnership Agreement or CEPA, 5 years ahead of schedule. Meanwhile, United Arab Emirates is preparing to welcome Indian Prime Minister Narendra Modi today. Reem Bint Ibrahim Al Hashimi, the UAE Minister for State for International Cooperation, said the government is looking forward to the occasion with great excitement. She said that Mr. Modi is a key figure of friendship, of long-standing partnership and a true treasure to the leadership and to the people of the UAE. A high-level meeting was held yesterday at the residence of the Union Education Minister Dharmendra Pradhan to review preparations for the upcoming National Eligibility Cum Entrance Test NEET examination. During the meeting, detailed discussions were held on various aspects of conducting the NEET examination smoothly and efficiently. The meeting was attended by senior officials including the Secretary of Higher Education, Secretary of School Education, Director General of the National Testing Agency NTA, Chairperson of CBSE and Commissioners of Kendriya Vidyalaya Sangathan and Navodaya Vidyalaya Samiti, along with other senior officials. Union Housing and Urban Affairs Minister Manohar Lal yesterday held a review meeting with

0: The officials of the Delhi Development Authority on various important topics related to the transit-oriented development policy, redevelopment projects, and Delhi's overall urban development. Social media post. The minister said that the meeting featured extensive discussions on various aspects aimed at promoting the development of well-planned and people-centric urban infrastructure, expanding residential facilities, and accelerating sustainable and inclusive development. The Central Bureau of Investigation yesterday conducted searches at 7 premises across Mumbai, Gurugram and Bengaluru in connection with a case registered against Reliance Communications Limited, one of the ADA group companies. According to a statement, searches were conducted at the residential premises of the then CEO, CFO and directors of the company who served during the period 2015 to 2017. In Uttar Pradesh, more than 111 people have died and 200 injured in the last 24 hours due to rain, storms and lightning. Chief Minister Yogi Adityanath directed the district magistrate and relevant officials to immediately conduct a survey on the spot. He also asked them to update the status of compensation every 3 hours. In IPL cricket, Mumbai Indians defeated Punjab Kings by 6 wickets at Himachal Pradesh Cricket Association Stadium in Dharamshala last night. And that is the end of this news bulletin.
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1: 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On the first leg of his five-nation visit, Mr. Modi will reach UAE today, where he will meet the President Sheikh Mohammed bin Zayed Al Nahyan. The two leaders will exchange views on bilateral issues, in particular energy cooperation, as well as regional and international issues of mutual interest. They will also discuss ways to advance the bilateral comprehensive strategic partnership underpinned by strong political, cultural, economic and people-to-people links. Energy security is expected to remain a central theme of engagement. Prime Minister Narendra Modi has said that under India's chairmanship this year, BRICS will work together to strengthen multilateralism, promote sustainable development, enhance economic resilience, and build a more inclusive world order. Interacting with foreign ministers and heads of delegations of BRIC countries who called on Mr. Modi in New Delhi yesterday, Mr. Modi said BRICS has emerged as an important platform for advancing cooperation among emerging economies and giving voice to the aspirations of the Global South. Earlier, in his opening remarks at the BRICS Foreign Ministers meeting, External Affairs Minister Dr. S. Jaishankar said that peace and security remain central to the global order.
2: Our discussions must advance sustainable development while upholding principles of equity and common but differentiated responsibilities. Technological advancements are reshaping the global landscape. It can be leveraged for good governance and inclusive growth. Peace and security remain central to the global order. Recent conflicts only underline the importance of dialogue and diplomacy. There is also a deeply shared interest in strengthening cooperation against terrorism.
1: A high-level meeting was held at the residence of the Union Education Minister Dharmendra Pradhan to review preparations for the upcoming National Eligibility Cum Entrance Test NEET examination. During the meeting, detailed discussions were held on various aspects of conducting the NEET examination smoothly and efficiently. The meeting was attended by senior officials including the Secretary of Higher Education, Secretary of School Education, Director General of the National Testing Agency NTA, Chairperson of CBSE along with other senior officials. Union Minister for Rural Development Shivraj Singh Chauhan will attend the Pradhan Mantri Awas Yojana Grameen PMAYG Beneficiary Conference and Maha Awas Abhiyan State Level Award Distribution Ceremony in Satara, Maharashtra today. Ministry of Rural Development said that the Union Minister will launch the Grih Pravesh of 5 lakh completed houses under PMAYG. Mr. Chauhan will also hand over house keys to 6 PMAYG beneficiaries, including the beneficiary associated with completion of the 3 crore houses under the scheme, a landmark achievement in the history of rural housing in India.

0: The Election Commission has announced Special Intensive Revision SIR Phase 3, which will be conducted in phased manner in 16 states and 3 union territories. This phase will cover Andhra Pradesh, Telangana, Karnataka, Uttarakhand, Haryana, Punjab, Jharkhand, Odisha, Maharashtra and all northeastern states except Assam. 3 UTs will also be covered in this phase, and city of Delhi, Chandigarh and Dadra and Nagar Haveli and Daman and Diu. In Uttar Pradesh, more than 111 people have died and 200 have been injured in the last 24 hours due to rain, storms and lightning. Chief Minister Yogi Adityanath directed the district magistrate and relevant officials to immediately conduct a survey on the spot. He also asked them to update the status of compensation every 3 hours. The government has imposed a limit of 100 kg on gold imports under the Advance Authorization Scheme, which allows jewellery exporters to import raw or input materials at zero duty. In IPL cricket, Mumbai Indians defeated Punjab Kings by 6 wickets in Dharamshala last night. Chasing 201 for victory, Mumbai Indians overhauled the target with 6 wickets in hand and 1 ball to spare. And that is the end of this news bulletin.
1: நேரம் 5:10.
2: நேயர்கள் கேட்டுக்கொண்டிருப்பது ஆகாஷவாணியின் சென்னை எஃப்எம் கோல்டு 100.1.
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